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3: Lord help everybody. If Aaron Donald said, I might want to come out of retirement.
4: If Aaron Donald did decide to come back and play for the Los Angeles Rams, the way he got double teamed, I don't think it would be the same way. And now Myles Garrett will garner that attention. I don't think it's going to happen, though.
5: It's just a question of whether he wants to go through and do it. My guess is, in the end, that he will. I would think it's got to be awfully enticing to come back and play this year when the Super Bowl will be in L.A.

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1: 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Well, now, there's a place where you can meet them fast.

0: 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We're looking at things, stuff. Maybe we need to look at God. Happiness comes to those who find their help and hope in God. That's true happiness. 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Thought they were good. 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Plan as though you will live forever. You will, with faith in the Lord Jesus. 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

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Ted Linder anchoring your five-minute update at the top of the hour. Headline story, the U.S. military hitting Iran again.

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8: More strikes on Iran. I'm Ted Lindner, Fox News. The U.S. military hitting Iran with two waves of strikes Wednesday, several days after an interim ceasefire deal was shattered. Tehran leadership speaking out, claiming they're going to defend themselves.
9: Iran's foreign ministry spokesperson says that the country does not want to negotiate, that they're going to focus on defense. And just the top negotiator in Iran says there's no benefit for Iran to participate and abide by the memorandum of understanding. It comes as President Trump says he's not going to negotiate further. And he said this about future targets.
10: Next week comes the power plants. Next week comes the bridges. We're going to knock out all their power plants. We're going to knock out all their bridges unless they get to the table and negotiate.
8: Fox's Alex Hogan. Meantime, in Iran's capital city, a huge anti-U.S. billboard erected at President Trump inside a coffin. The caption, quote, "We kill Trump." The blunt message billboard in Tehran's Islamic Revolution Square, appearing following calls to assassinate the president during funeral ceremonies for Iran's supreme leader, the Ayatollah Ali Khamenei, days ago. The World Cup final set for Sunday as Argentina came from behind to break a tie to defeat England.
11: Messi driving in, Messi crossing back.
8: The call on Fox as Argentina goes on to win 2-1 and advance to the World Cup final against Spain. That'll be Sunday afternoon. The game will be broadcast on Fox. And the House has passed legislation to make daylight saving time permanent. Fox's Grady Trimble.
12: House lawmakers arguing there are mental health benefits, and several industries like retail and tourism support more evening daylight, saying it's good for business. But others are wary. The trade group for the airlines says changes to existing daylight saving time would have considerable implications for aviation, including passenger disruption, crew and aircraft positioning, and domestic and international connectivity issues.
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8: A haze is moving down from Canada and impacting air quality in several American states.
18: This is all from Canadian wildfire smoke. It's hard to think about the fact that, hey, this has traveled thousands of miles. The bulk of the fire activity where this smoke is originated from is actually from Western Ontario. Canada averages about 5,000 to 8,000 wildfires each year. This year, they've been sitting at about 3,137 wildfires. Their annual acreage burn is about 6.2 million acres. And right now, I think they're about 4 or so million acres. But when you think about wildfire smoke in New York City, you obviously immediately go back to 2023, when the city literally looked like you woke up in an alternate universe. Back in 2023, Canada had nearly seven times the yearly average with their wildfires, with acreages burned, with 43.5 million acres in total.
8: Fox Weather's Haley Meyer. And devastating flooding continues to inundate much of central South Texas.
20: Warnings of life-threatening flooding across southwest Texas, where rising waters are consuming structures and taking over roads in a slow-moving storm that's dropped up to a foot of rain across the region, the highest rainfall in Uvalde County.
21: Just takes a couple of inches of water on the road to create a dangerous condition for you if you're driving through that. And so we don't want you to get swept away.
20: West Rappaport, Texas Emergency Management, over two dozen people have been rescued. Many in washed out vehicles, the state issuing a rare 4 out of 4 flooding threat, with more rain expected in Texas in the coming days. Jeff Manasso, Fox News.
8: And Coast Guard officials say they're ending the search for three missing people who are on a boat that sank Tuesday in the San Francisco Bay. They say they've saturated the search area, scouring more than 950 nautical square miles. One person confirmed dead after the sinking. The 49-foot pleasure boat, believed to have been hit by a wave, then got swamped with water. It may have sunk as much as 130 feet below the surface. The name and ages of the three people still missing, not yet released. I'm Ted Lindner. This is Fox News.
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0: It's 26 after. A coin featuring President Trump will be available starting in the fall. Ed Donahue reports on the new currency being minted to celebrate America's 250th birthday.
1: The Treasury Department says the U.S. Mint has started producing a new $1 coin bearing President Trump's face. The president's face is on one side of the coin, surrounded by the word Liberty and 1776-2026. Over the president's left shoulder are the words, In God We Trust. On X, Treasury Secretary Scott Bessent said the coin is intended to honor the enduring legacy of liberty and a lasting symbol of patriotism. The dollar coin is not made of gold, but has a gold finish. Federal law prohibits the depiction of a living president on U.S. currency, but the Treasury Secretary has the ability to authorize the minting and issuance of coins in some circumstances. Ed Donahue, Washington.
0: It's a potential new and important medical breakthrough. Correspondent Donna Warder reports on a blood test that could determine whether someone will develop Alzheimer's disease.
2: A blood test could determine whether a healthy adult is likely to develop Alzheimer's disease. In the study, doctors tested for the presence of a brain protein called p-tau-217, which helps fuel Alzheimer's. Dr. Risa Sperling is with Mass General Brigham Neuroscience Institute.
3: We found that people who have very high levels of this blood test abnormality, p-tau-217, were very likely to progress over time. So 38% of them progressed to impairment within 5 years, and actually up to 78% within 10 years.
2: But Sperling says it's too soon for healthy people to get the blood test, which is now used to help diagnose people who are experiencing cognitive problems. I'm Donna Warder.
0: America in the Morning for Thursday, July 16th, 2026, is produced by Jeff McKay. I'm Clayton Neville in for John Trout, and this is Westwood One.
4: Good morning, I'm Dave Wilson at the WAJR Anchor Desk. Metro News AccuWeather says hazy sunshine and 92. Details on the forecast in a moment. Opponents of a proposed natural gas-fired power plant in Monongalia County addressing the State Public Service Commission. First Energy wants to build the plant at the Fort Martin Power Station in Maidsville. The Sierra Club's Jim Coatson.
5: The bottom line is that climate change is real. Mon Power knows that climate change is real. If Mon Power executives and their shareholders had to share the risk for a fossil fuel plant, they would make better decisions.
4: The PSC will hold an evidentiary hearing today. Harrison County Commission has denied a challenge to the Republican primary election results in the House of Delegates 71st District race. Tim McNeely defeated incumbent Laura Kimball by 6 votes. That was affirmed in a recount. Kimball contended, though, it was too easy for non-Republicans to possibly vote in the closed primary. Kimball could appeal the decision to Circuit Court. Montague County Commission approving state-mandated pay raises for elected officials. Senate Bill 587 represented the first pay raise approved by the legislature for county officers since 2022. Greenbrier Hotel owners facing a deadline today to provide an update on the $500 million financing deal they say is in place to pay off the debt owed on the hotel. Brad McElhinney has more at WVMetroNews.com. Former WVU quarterback Will Grier officially retiring from football. Argentina stunned England 2-1 to reach the World Cup finals. Metro News AccuWeather says partly sunny, chance of a thunderstorm in the afternoon, high 92.
6: Fox News, I'm Sue Guzman. Many lawmakers expressing frustration over the Epstein files, hoping more of the documents will be released. Vice President J.D. Vance on Joe Rogan's podcast discussed the handling of those files.
7: We absolutely screwed up the comms of the Epstein files, like we just did. But do I think the reason we screwed up the comms is because we were trying to hide something? No.
6: Vance pointed to former Attorney General Pam Bondi, who he says wasn't prepared to talk about the files. President Trump pushing weapons makers to speed up manufacturing amid new strikes in Iran.
8: Speaking at a conference with defense and technology executives in Pennsylvania, President Trump told weapons makers to pick up the pace of production.
9: We have the best quality in the world, but we need a little more speed.
8: The president announced tens of billions of dollars in private sector commitments.
6: Fox's Jared Halpern. 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
15: This is America in the Morning from Westwood One. Here's what's coming up this half hour.
1: President Trump's intelligence director nominee clashes with Democrats over the 2020 election. Ed Donahue, Washington.
16: Thousands of visitors told to evacuate a remote Minnesota wilderness area because of wildfires. I'm Julie Walker.
17: U.S. wholesale inflation fell from May to June on plunging energy prices. Mike Hempen, Washington.
18: New York's one-year ban on AI data centers. I'm the new old tech guy, Chuck Palm.
19: The Paramount-Warner Brothers merger is facing multiple legal challenges. I'm Kevin Carr.
2: Former President Joe Biden talks about his decision to not run for re-election, among other topics, in a new memoir. Donna Water, Washington.
15: We'll be right back.
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0: the possibility to say to people who are suffering that they have an option.
1: Eligible patients must be adult French citizens or legal residents with an incurable advanced stage illness, suffering unbearably, and make repeated requests of their own free will. Psychiatric disorders and neurological diseases like Alzheimer's would not qualify. Opponents like Ségolène Peruccio, head of the French Society for Palliative Care, say the measure lacks safeguards and sends the wrong message to vulnerable patients. The legislation must still clear a constitutional review. I'm Jennifer King.
2: The next nation to put in place a ban on social media for kids could be the UK, but it will not be mandatory. Correspondent Charles de la Desma reports the UK is unveiling plans for a social media curfew for older teens, but it is voluntary.
3: The British government will introduce a six-hour social media curfew from midnight for 16 and 17-year-olds, though they will be able to override the proposed default setting in its latest attempt to reduce the risks of online harm for children. Officials say features that can keep users scrolling for longer, such as videos that automatically play one after the other, will also be switched off by default for older teenagers. The measures, which are one of the final acts of the government of Prime Minister Keir Starmer, will have to be legislated upon. It's widely believed that his expected successor, Andy Burnham, will follow through with the plans. I'm Charles de la Desma.
2: New York hit pause on new AI data centers this week, and a dozen more states are already lining up with similar bills. Chuck Palm has this story in his new segment, The New Old Tech Guy.
4: New York Governor Kathy Hochul just signed the nation's first statewide moratorium on new AI data centers. For the next year, any new hyperscale facility, that's one that eats 50 megawatts of power or more, can't get a state environmental permit. Existing projects move forward, and this is strictly about what comes next. Why pump the brakes now? Data centers are power hungry and very thirsty. Huge electricity draw to run the servers and huge water draws to cool them. Hochul's betting that the pause buys time to make AI companies pay for that grid strain instead of sticking taxpayers with the bill. And New York's not alone. At least a dozen other states have similar bills moving forward. South Dakota, Vermont, and Virginia among them. Illinois is looking to strip data center tax breaks altogether. This appears to be a trend, not a one-off. Advocates are arguing that new jobs and big opportunities are coming to those areas that support new data centers. This isn't really just about AI. It's a state saying that if you want to build infrastructure that powers the AI boom, you're going to help cover what it costs the rest of us. Now might be a good time to check your electric bill. 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I'm Chuck Palm.
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5: The World Cup 2026 final is all set. Yesterday's second semifinal in Atlanta saw defending champion Argentina come on strong with two late goals to upend England 2-1. Lionel Messi assisted on both scores in the 85th and 92nd minutes. So Saturday's third place game in Miami will now pit France against England. And then it's the title match Sunday in New Jersey, Spain versus Argentina. Golf's final major of 2026, the Open Championships, is underway this morning at Royal Birkdale in England. Scottie Scheffler won last year. Baseball's regular season resumes today as the Phillies host the Mets at Citizens Bank Park, the site of the All-Star festivities. Everyone else gets back to work on Friday. 60-plus games left to play. The Dodgers, the only team to have reached 60 wins so far. They're joined by the Brewers and the Braves as division leaders in the National League, while the Cubs, the Phillies, and the Marlins head up a very tight wild card race. The American League's best team in the first half was the Tampa Bay Rays, just ahead of the Yankees, who hold the second best record in the league. The White Sox and the Guardians are in a virtual tie atop the Central Division, while the Rangers own the only winning record in the West. New York and Cleveland are out in front for the wild cards, with the Mariners and the Twins tied for the third spot and a whole lot of company right on their heels. Hall of Fame ceremonies in Cooperstown are next weekend. Then the trade deadline is August 3rd. One deal yesterday, the Astros sent veteran right-hander Lance McCullers Jr. and southpaw Colton Gordon to the Brewers for minor league outfielder Jaden Fielder, the son of Prince Fielder and grandson of Cecil Fielder. That's Thursday Sports.
2: It's 7 till. A new memoir expected by a former president. We'll have details on the book when America in the Morning returns after this.
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2: It's 5 till. It's been a really rough week for the Paramount and Warner Brothers merger, and now the newest issues include a shareholder lawsuit and a new judge being named in the state attorney general's antitrust lawsuit. Entertainment reporter Kevin Carr has details.
18: On Monday, the attorneys general for 12 states, led by California's Rob Bonta, filed suit to block the merger between Paramount Skydance and Warner Brothers Discovery. At a press conference, Bonta explained,
19: "This deal is illegal under the Clayton Act. History has shown that consolidation in markets at the center of American economic life does not serve our economy, our consumers, or competition."
18: At a media summit on Wednesday, FCC Chairman Brendan Carr told The Hill that he thought the case was weak based on dropping the suit if CNN is spun off.
20: "I don't understand what antitrust theory you have that says there's a problem with this acquisition that is made or broken based on one cable channel being included." So I think that's a bit of a tell.
18: On Tuesday, the Writers Guild of America filed to block the merger, alleging it would suppress wages and lower output. These cases add to another one from April in which five Paramount Plus subscribers sued to block the merger, saying it would hurt consumers. Also on Tuesday, a Paramount investor filed another suit, alleging studio head David Ellison and his father Larry worked with President Trump for a secret deal to expedite the merger, breaching fiduciary duties. These lawsuits jeopardize the merger not just because the courts could rule against Paramount. If delayed past September, Paramount will be on the hook for a $6.7 million per day ticking fee and a whopping $7 billion termination fee if it doesn't go through at all. I'm Kevin Carr.
2: Barack Obama, Richard Nixon, and Bill Clinton all wrote books about their memoirs after being president of the United States, and they'll very soon have company. Correspondent Donna Warder reports on a new memoir by former President Joe Biden.
21: Former President Joe Biden talks about his decision to not run for re-election, among other topics, in a new memoir. The book is called Promise Me America.
22: "The promise we made to those who have gone before us is to honor their sacrifice. The promises we made to one another and to treat everyone with dignity and respect. And the promises we made to future generations of Americans to remain the beacon to the world."
21: Biden released a video to accompany his announcement.
22: "It's about the challenge we face as a nation, about the decisions I made, and why I made them. Leading the country through COVID, rebuilding our economy, and restoring our democracy after the attack on January 6th. ending our nation's longest war in Afghanistan, strengthening NATO, and supporting Ukraine. It's about why I chose to run for re-election and why I chose to step aside.
21: Promise Me America will be released November 17th. Donna Water, Washington.
2: America in the Morning for Thursday, July 16th, 2026 is produced by Jeff McKay. I'm Clayton Neville in for John Trout, and this is Westwood One.
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25: Iran keeps trying to retaliate. I'm Dave Anthony, Fox News, launching missiles and drones targeting American bases in Bahrain, Jordan, Kuwait.
26: The Islamic Republic of Iran is not happy right now.
25: As President Trump again warns, if Iran does not return to nuclear negotiations, the U.S. attacks will get worse next week, targeting bridges and power plants, following two rounds of U.S. strikes, first in the daytime and then 6 hours of bombing at night.
27: Explosions were heard across Iran and air defenses were triggered in the capital, Tehran. Separately, the U.S. fired on and disabled an unladen oil tanker, which we're told was attempting to sail towards a blockaded Iranian port. Iran is warning it's prepared to spread the conflict. The country's joint military command has threatened to destroy all the infrastructure in the region.
25: That's Fox's Jonathan Savage. A Senate hearing will continue a second day for Acting Attorney General Todd Blanche, hoping to get confirmed to that job.
28: We are keeping America safe.
25: And while Blanche touted less violent crime and a crackdown on fraud and drug trafficking, he faced a lot of criticism.
29: Last year, you declared that the Justice Department was, quote, at war with the federal judiciary.
25: Democrat Dick Durbin among the senators questioning Blanche on the Jeffrey Epstein files and the Trump IRS settlement and other issues. Wildfires burning in Canada and Minnesota, affecting areas far away as smoke drifts down to the East Coast.
30: Think Detroit, Pittsburgh, New York, Boston. This is taking you from Thursday all the way into Friday down towards D.C. Obviously, those winds can shift the wildfire smoke in pretty drastic ways, but do expect to see rounds of this smoke kind of moving across the mid-Atlantic.
25: That's Fox meteorologist Adam Klotz. There are air quality alerts and a much different threat in South Texas, flooding with more possible.
31: The expected rainfall during this rainstorm is expected to be more than 30 inches.
25: Governor Greg Abbott, the flooding's washed out roads, stranded cars, and led to dozens of water rescues. 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
35: 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Heroes like U.S. Army Sergeant William Bernard McKenna, exposed to burn pits. McKenna later died from T-cell lymphoma, leaving his wife, Dina, and two daughters. Tunnel to Towers honored Sergeant McKenna. 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
4: Good morning, I'm Dave Wilson at the WAJR Anchor Desk. Metro News AccuWeather says hazy sunshine, 92 today. Details on the forecast in a moment. The State Public Service Commission hearing from opponents of a proposed natural gas-fired power plant in Monongalia County. Harrison County Commission has rejected a challenge to the Republican primary election results in the 71st House of Delegates District. WVU officials are excited about the growth of an energy technology consortium. A silver alert issued for a man reported missing in Marion County. Former WVU quarterback Will Greer officially announcing his retirement from football. He was drafted by the Panthers in the third round in 2019. Argentina stuns England 2-1 to reach the World Cup finals. We'll get a check of your exclusive Metro News AccuWeather forecast. There's the possibility of some thunderstorms now through the weekend. Details on the forecast next on the Voice of Morgantown, WAJR.
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6: Here's the Metro News AccuWeather forecast. Today will bring partly sunny skies and warm temperatures reaching a high of 92. Later this afternoon, there is a chance of a thunderstorm in the area. Smoke from distant wildfires may cause poor air quality, and the storms could bring damaging wind gusts. Tonight, expect the possibility of a thunderstorm early in the evening. Otherwise, it will be hazy and humid with a low of 66. Tomorrow, anticipate hazy sunshine and lower humidity with a high of 85. Wildfire smoke will continue to impact air quality, leading to poor visibility at times. With the Metro News AccuWeather forecast, I'm meteorologist Joe Lundberg.
7: It's Thursday, July 16th, 2026, and this is the Morning News, a service of Metro News, the voice of West Virginia. I'm Chris Lawrence, and it's 6:06. Let's find out what's happening across the state of West Virginia with an update at the Metro News Anchor Desk. Separate orders this week from the State Public Service Commission concerning water and phone service.
8: The PSC wants to take a look at water pressure standards, so it's created a task force to do the review. The panel will begin meeting soon and have a report to the commission by mid-November. The PSC says it's not pointing fingers here at some water utilities. It says it just wants to study the issue, including minimum and maximum standards. In a separate order, the commission has okayed the $60 million escrow account established by Verizon in its purchase of Frontier. The money will be used to improve copper-based landline phone service in the Verizon system in West Virginia. The PSC will have the final say over what projects will be financed by the escrow fund. PSC Chair Charlotte Lane says there are many state residents who still have plain old phone service, and that won't be ignored. I'm Jeff Jenkins, WVMetroNews.com.
7: Meanwhile, more than 32 speakers addressed the PSC in a hearing Wednesday evening over Mon Power's plan to create a gas-fired power plant at the Fort Martin Power Station in Monongalia County. Coal miner Mike Knight says this is going to cost miners their jobs.
9: The new gas plant will replace the coal-fired power plant at Fort Martin, wiping out high-paying coal jobs and pushing more coal companies towards bankruptcy. And when those companies collapse, so do the retirement benefits earned through decades of hard work and dangerous work.
7: Other speakers were ordinary citizens worried the new plant's price tag would fall to them to pay with skyrocketing electric bills in the future, which they say are already too costly. Evidentiary hearings in the case are set for today and tomorrow before the PSC. The Greenbrier Hotel ownership faces a deadline today. Representatives of the hotel asked for a 60-day delay in court proceedings back in May, saying they would need time to pin down a financing deal. Now, the Greenbrier ownership is trying to pay off first lien debt that is owed on the hotel. The 60-day delay will end today. Metro News statewide correspondent Brad McElhaney says the owners of that debt want an update.
0: Owners of the Omni Hotels and Resorts chain want to know what gives with a possible $500 million refinancing deal for the Greenbrier Hotel and associated properties. Lawyers for the Omni affiliate, White Sulphur Springs Holdings, entered a legal filing on Wednesday afternoon into U.S. District Court for the Southern District of West Virginia, asking what's up.
7: The federal judge who granted the delay, Judge Frank Volk, indicated the court's patience would grow thin. A Webster County woman is in jail after she allegedly abused her very young daughter. 20-year-old Bella Carpenter was charged with child abuse causing serious bodily injury. State police investigated the situation after a tip from Child Protective Services. Troopers found that daughter, a 17-month-old baby with a broken shoulder, sternum, ribs, and other injuries. State Trooper Nathaniel Hall says Carpenter had a couple of different stories that made no sense.
1: She said she didn't know what happened, but she believed at first that it was some kind of medical condition, which tests from the hospitals, every hospital it was at, said otherwise, and then she eventually told the CPS worker along with some other people that the baby fell down a set of stairs.
7: Now, Hall says there was very little doubt this was child abuse.
1: The doctor at the hospital advised me that the only other way the baby could have got the injuries that wasn't physical abuse would have been a serious traumatic car accident.
7: Carpenter's in the Central Regional Jail in lieu of a $100,000 bond. A Pennsylvania woman faces multiple charges after authorities say she drove from West Virginia to Pennsylvania with an unresponsive child in the back seat. State police say 60-year-old Lisa Miller of Dawson, Pennsylvania, was spotted placing that unresponsive 8-year-old girl in the back seat of her car and leaving Big Bear Lake Campground in Preston County. Pennsylvania troopers spotted the vehicle in Fayette County, Pennsylvania, pulling her over, and they say it was reported the child may have ingested bleach. She was taken to Ruby Memorial Hospital and is in critical condition. Miller was arrested. Investigators said the child was assaulted and restrained while traveling, and Miller failed to seek medical attention. She's charged with child endangerment in Pennsylvania and could face more charges in West Virginia. An alleged accomplice, a former Marshall County Assessor Eric Buzzard, has been indicted for his role in their scheme. The Marshall County Grand Jury returned a 14-count indictment charging James Robert Meade with 7 counts of fraudulent schemes and 7 counts of conspiracy. The charges stemming from vehicle sales made by the assessor's office with inflated prices that resulted in kickbacks to Buzzard, who was convicted of those crimes last year. A Weirton man who is hospitalized is now charged with first-degree murder of his wife. Weirton police say they went to a home on Grant Street in Weirton Tuesday for a wellness check. There they found 70-year-old Donna Barger, dead, and her husband, 69-year-old Dave Barger, suffering from a medical emergency. He was rushed to a Pittsburgh hospital and was subsequently charged with his wife's death, but no information about how that happened has been released. An historic partnership among 3 universities, including WVU, teaming up with the University of Pittsburgh and Carnegie Mellon for Resilient Energy Technology and Infrastructure Consortium, or READY. WVU President Michael Benson says he's excited about what that means.
2: This is a very material manifestation of what can happen when institutions that have like-minded goals and aspirations can work together and benefit Western Pennsylvania and the entire state of West Virginia.
7: Skilled researchers will tackle the task with $321 million in grant money. And finally, Fairmont police are asking for the public's help to find a missing man. A silver alert issued for Mark Cunningham of Fairmont. He was reported missing Wednesday. The 66-year-old white male has glasses, red and gray hair, and a beard, last seen in Whitehall near the Walmart. He's 5'7 and was using a red walker when he was last seen, wearing blue shirt, blue shorts, and a straw hat. Police say he's diabetic and has diminished mental capacity, and anybody knowing his whereabouts is asked to contact authorities. Well, coming up in a moment, there's concern over a proposed gas-fired power plant, as we told you, in Monongahela County. We'll hear a little more about what was said about that in a public hearing last night. And then Daniel Woods will have a sports update, all still to come.
6: Here's the Metro News AccuWeather forecast. Today, expect partly sunny skies and warm temperatures with a chance of a thunderstorm later this afternoon. Smoke from far-off wildfires will result in reduced air quality, and the storms may bring strong wind gusts. The high will reach 92 degrees tonight. There may be a thunderstorm in some areas early in the evening. Otherwise, expect hazy and humid conditions with a low of 66. With the Metro News AccuWeather forecast, I'm meteorologist Joe Lundberg.
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15: The entire world watched. 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
17: Off-season practices are well underway for the West Virginia men's basketball team as head coach Ross Hodge prepares for a difficult schedule in his second season at the helm in Morgantown. One of the key additions for WVU is point guard Miles Sadler, rated among the best incoming freshman recruits in the entire country. Sadler says in his early weeks on campus, he's doing his best to adjust to playing with new teammates.
18: I feel like it's been great. I feel like just learning what tendencies my teammates have and how the coaching staff wants me to play is just all that I'm looking forward to. It's been good throughout the month I've been there so far, so I'm just looking to continue that.
17: With expectations from the coaching staff that the Mountaineers will be one of the best defensive teams in the country, Sadler says he likes the opportunity to prove what he can do on that end of the floor.
18: I'm used to adapting, and I feel like our defense is going to be there, especially with the amount of length that we have on this team, shot blockers and just bigger guys. I feel like we'll be a good defensive team and a good defensive group this year as well.
17: Sadler was a guest on Wednesday on the CityNet statewide sports line. Former West Virginia quarterback Will Greer is hanging up the cleats, announcing his retirement from the NFL. The 31-year-old was a third-round pick of the Carolina Panthers in 2019 and spent time with the Panthers, the Dallas Cowboys, the Cincinnati Bengals, the New England Patriots, Los Angeles Chargers, and Philadelphia Eagles. Greer made two starts over the course of his NFL career, both with the Panthers in 2019. West Virginia was 15-10 over his two seasons as a Mountaineer. The American Legion baseball postseason continues for Morgantown Post 2, winning in the opening round of the Area 2 tournament at Bridgeport High School, beating Clarksburg Post 13 5-2. Colson Jenkins led the way for Morgantown, driving in four runs on three hits. That included a three-run home run and an RBI single that got the scoring started for Morgantown. Up next, the hosts, Bridgeport Post 68, in a winner's bracket game on Friday. The Pittsburgh Pirates are back in action this weekend to play a three-game series with the Cleveland Guardians. You can hear all three games here on 104.5 FM and 1440 AM WAJR. We'll come on the air tomorrow night at 7 o'clock as the Pirates return from the All-Star break. Jared Jones gets the start in Game 1, followed on Saturday by a 3:40 airtime with Braxton Ashcraft getting the ball, coming off of his first All-Star appearance. Then Paul Skeens starts on Sunday, a 1:40 first pitch. With sports, I'm Daniel Woods.
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4: Good morning, I'm Dave Wilson at the WAJR Anchor Desk. Metro News AccuWeather says hazy sunshine today, possibility of a thunderstorm, 92 the high. Details on the forecast coming up. The State Public Service Commission hearing from opponents of a proposed natural gas-fired power plant in Monongalia County. The PSC held a public hearing on First Energy's request for the plant at the Fort Martin Power Station in Maidsville. 32 speakers addressed the commission, all opposed to the plant. Speakers included 9 members of the United Mine Workers of America. Former union research director Michael Buckner says the plant would devastate the coal industry.
25: The CEO of First Energy, Brian Tierney, was quoted in the press last month saying, "I could see us adding between 1 and 4 combined cycles of about 1,000 megawatts each. that could ultimately replace Fort Martin and Harrison.
4: Former Montague County Democrat Delegate Barbara Evans-Fleshour says West Virginians are not asking for the plant.
0: West Virginia residential consumers did not ask for or demand AI. We resent being forced into becoming cash cows for giant multinational corporations for something we may not ever want or need.
4: The PSC will hold an evidentiary hearing on the proposal later today. A challenge to the results of the GOP primary in the House of Delegates 71st District rejected. The Harrison County Commission denying the election contest in the race between Tim McNeely and Laura Kimball. McNeely defeated the incumbent Kimball in the primary by 6 votes. That was affirmed in a recount, but Kimball challenged the results, saying it was too easy for non-Republicans to possibly vote in the election. She can appeal that decision to Circuit Court. Montague County Commission approving pay increases for elected officials mandated by Senate Bill 587, approved by the legislature earlier this year. Commissioner Sean Sikora says the last time the legislature addressed pay was in 2022, which came with some flexibility.
1: I don't know the nuances between the state law, but what's put in front of us is the commission to approve the salaries as dictated by the state.
4: The law also included an adjustment to the Sheriff's Commission on Taxes. The search continues for a missing man in Marion County. A silver alert has been issued for 66-year-old Mark Cunningham of Fairmont. Officials say he has diminished mental capacity and is diabetic. He's a white man with glasses, reddish-gray hair, and a beard. He's 5'7" and was using a red walker when he was last seen in Whitehall on Tuesday. Hazy sunshine across the region today. Metro News AccuWeather meteorologist Joe Lundberg says that is because of wildfires in Canada.
6: Smoke from distant wildfires may cause poor air quality.
4: The heat and humidity could produce thunderstorms later this afternoon and into this evening. It is a soupy 73 degrees to begin the day. I'm Dave Wilson at the Anchor Desk. We'll get a full rundown of the Metro News AccuWeather forecast. Meteorologist Joe Lundberg says showers and thunderstorms back in the forecast for the weekend. The details are coming up on the Voice of Morgantown, WAJR.
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6: Today we'll bring partly sunny skies with toasty conditions and a chance of a thunderstorm later this afternoon. Smoke from distant wildfires may cause poor air quality and the storms could bring damaging wind gusts. Expect a high of 92 degrees. I'll be back with the exclusive WAJR AccuWeather forecast after this.
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6: Here's the Metro News AccuWeather forecast. Today, expect partly sunny skies with toasty conditions and the possibility of a thunderstorm in the area later this afternoon. Smoke from distant wildfires may cause poor air quality, and the storms could bring damaging wind gusts. The high will reach 92 degrees. Tonight, there's a chance of a thunderstorm in spots early this evening, followed by hazy and humid conditions. The low will be around 66 degrees. Tomorrow will bring hazy sunshine with lower humidity levels. Wildfire smoke will result in unhealthy air quality and reduced visibility at times. The high temperature will be 85 degrees. With the Metro News AccuWeather forecast, I'm meteorologist Joe Lundberg.
4: Thanks, Joe. Right now, 73 degrees in Morgantown at 627.
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7: Morning news time is 626. I'm Chris Lawrence.
26: And I'm Daniel Woods.
7: President Trump is set to address the nation tonight in a primetime address from the White House. And there are now new details on what his speech will involve.
3: Sources tell Reuters the speech is expected to reveal intelligence claiming that China had the ability to interfere in the 2020 presidential election and that Beijing may have gained access to U.S. voter data. The White House overnight not commenting. An intelligence community assessment back in 2021 found no indication any foreign actor altered the 2020 vote.
7: That's ABC's Karen Hua reporting.
17: Senate Majority Leader John Thune on Wednesday saying he was focused on the upcoming 2026 midterm election. When pressed on President Trump's upcoming speech, expected to focus in part on that 2020 election.
5: I don't know what he's going to say. Only thing I can tell you is we are focused on the 2026 election. At least I am, and I think most of my colleagues are.
17: Senate Minority Leader Chuck Schumer suggested he was concerned the White House might be introducing election subversion tactics ahead of the upcoming elections.
10: Well, we're very worried about the White House. They know they can't win the election fair and square. They know the American people are against them. They know that the American people in the House and Senate are favoring our candidates. So we don't put it past them to try whatever they can, but we are prepared.
17: That address is set for 9 o'clock.
7: In spots in the Midwest and Northeast, the overnight sky hazy thanks to wildfire smoke blanketing parts of the country.
11: Water bombers and helicopters now deploying to fight more than 180 wildfires in Canada. Smoke from the fires turning the sky orange from Toronto to Niagara Falls, all the way east to Boston, where the sky looked apocalyptic.
12: Breathing's a little bit more strained than normal.
13: I felt a little bit in my lungs, like a little burn.
7: ABC's Lionel Moyes reporting there. Meanwhile, overnight in the Texas Hill Country, rain, rescues, and warnings. ABC's Faith Abube was there when one high water rescue occurred.
26: And here in Bernie, Texas, the rain came down so quickly, it took only minutes for this river to overrun its banks. Crews were called out to more than 20 high water emergencies. We were here as emergency crews rescued a family of three from that vehicle. People here are being warned that the threat is not yet over. There is more rain in the forecast tonight and tomorrow.
7: That's ABC's Faith Abube.
17: What faces of people actually looked like from biblical times? That's part of a new museum exhibition.
27: Blacksmith, a stable boy, a soldier, a slave. The faces and stories of these and others from an ancient Roman city in modern Hungary have been brought to life for a new exhibition in Budapest. They've created highly detailed faces from over a dozen skulls found in the ancient city of Aquincum. DNA analysis, archaeology, and anthropology were used to determine how the people may have looked nearly 2,000 years ago. The title of the exhibition at the Aquincum Museum is Once We Were Like You.
7: That's Chuck Sievertson, and Secretary of War Pete Hegseth says troops will now be tested annually for testosterone levels. It's a significant shift on a health issue that's gained momentum in recent years.
28: Under the new policy, service members age 30 and older will receive annual testosterone screenings as part of their routine health assessments. And those diagnosed with a testosterone deficiency will have the option to undergo testosterone replacement therapy. Low testosterone levels have long been a concern in the military, though doctors have raised concerns that the online popularity of the therapy could lead to overprescribing. Peter Haralambos, ABC News.
7: It's 6:30 now. This is the Morning News.
6: Here's the Metro News AccuWeather forecast today. Expect partly sunny skies and warm temperatures with a chance of a thunderstorm later this afternoon. Smoke from far-off wildfires will result in reduced air quality, and the storms may bring strong wind gusts. The high will reach 92 degrees tonight. There may be a thunderstorm in some areas early in the evening. Otherwise, expect hazy and humid conditions with a low of 66. With the Metro News AccuWeather forecast, I'm meteorologist Joe Lundberg.
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4: If you're a trapper and have nothing to do in these summer months to occupy your time, why not take those traps from last year that are hanging in the shed and give them a good conditioning so that they're ready when the season rolls around again? Mike Hardbarger's with the Ritchie County Trappers Group and walked me through that process at last year's trapping convention in Glenville.
33: We have to clean them up. You got to get all the dirt, get all the rust off of them. So we put them in a solution
1: which is hot water as well, heated up. It has a drain cleaner in it, which is we use a lye here. They make a lot of different ones we can use.
2: Really a caustic substance, though.
1: Yeah, just to eat the rust and stuff off. And mm-hmm. at the time we get done with it, though, it's so diluted down it doesn't hurt anything.
2: Yeah.
1: And then after we get them cleaned, we'll rinse them off good, then put them over into what you call a logwood dye, which makes them black. And what the blackness does helps them to where they don't rust. Mm-hmm. And that helps prevent that.
2: It's sort of like painting them without painting them?
1: Yes. It's basically you're painting them.
2: Yeah.
1: And you can use walnut hulls. And, you know, a lot of people, I've used even persimmons over the years.
7: That processing includes 3 barrels over an open fire, but the traps look brand new and ready to go when they're done. I'm Chris Lawrence with Outdoors Today on Metro News, the voice of West Virginia. 6:38 now on the morning news. Time for another sports update. And for that, here's Daniel Woods. Daniel, good morning.
3: Good morning, Chris. The Marshall football team is gearing up for year two under head coach Tony Gibson. The start of the college season closing in quickly as the Thundering Herd hopes for another step forward, appearing in New Orleans for Sunbelt Conference Media Days Wednesday. Gibson says his players are as close off the field as any team he's ever coached.
5: Our chemistry right now on our football team is as strong as any I've ever been a part of. And these kids believe in what we're doing. They believe in Marshall. They believe in each other. And that's what's going to help us, you know, get better.
3: Marshall is picked to finish third in the Sun Belt Conference's East Division this year. High school football gets closer by the day, and kickoff is less than 2 months away. So coaches and players are using summer practices to make early preparations for the fall. Williamstown is coming off of its 26th consecutive playoff appearance after a late-season streak pushed the Yellow Jackets into the postseason. Head coach Chris Beck says after a lot of young players played important snaps last season, his team is ready to take a big step forward.
8: A lot of kids grow up between their sophomore and junior season. It seems to be a big spurt in growth, but between that and the weight room work, I think they've really mentally matured and physically matured.
3: You can find Joe Bricado's full visit with Williamstown at WVMetroNews.com. The West Virginia men's basketball team is hard at work with its summer practices as the Mountaineers welcome an almost entirely new roster for head coach Ross Hodges' second season. Freshman point guard Miles Sadler is adjusting to college basketball and says WVU will have a lot of scoring options coming up this season.
9: We have Finley, Martin, and Josan. Like, those guys really, really can shoot. Keontae as well. But those are also guys that can create their own shot, not only me. I feel like I'll have more opportunities to be one of the guys watching one of them break someone down and being in the corner and getting a catch-and-shoot three.
3: Sadler was a guest Wednesday on the CityNet statewide sports line. Former West Virginia quarterback Will Grier is calling it a career, announcing his retirement from the NFL. Grier was a third-round pick by the Carolina Panthers in 2019 and made both of his career starts with Carolina during his rookie season. He also had stints with the Dallas Cowboys, Cincinnati Bengals, New England Patriots, Los Angeles Chargers, and Philadelphia Eagles. West Virginia went 15-10 over Grier's two seasons as the starting quarterback in Morgantown. The World Cup final is set, with Argentina staging a dramatic comeback to beat England 2-1 in the semifinals, scoring in the 85th and 92nd minutes after England took the lead early in the second half. That sets the final between Argentina and Spain, matching the reigning champions of Europe and South America against one another, with Argentina hoping to win its second consecutive World Cup championship. In Major League Baseball, the Milwaukee Brewers are hoping to bolster their pitching staff for the league's second half, acquiring right-hander Lance McCullers Jr. from the Houston Astros, along with lefty Colton Gordon, in exchange for minor league outfielder Jaden Fielder, the son of former Milwaukee star Prince Fielder and grandson of Cecil Fielder. Milwaukee leads the National League Central Division by 5 games over the Chicago Cubs, but recently placed starting pitchers Brandon Woodruff and Kyle Harrison on the injured list. In the NFL, 5-time Pro Bowl running back Alvin Kamara is returning to the New Orleans Saints, agreeing to a reworked contract to stay with the only NFL team for which he's played. Kamara struggled in 2025, posting career lows in rushing and receiving yards while missing the final 6 games of the season with a knee injury. The Saints signed former Jacksonville Jaguars starter Travis Etienne this offseason to share the backfield with the aging Kamara. Morning news time is 6:41. Morgantown Post 2 starts the American Legion baseball postseason in the winner's bracket, winning 5-2 against Clarksburg Post 13 to open its run at the Area 2 tournament. Colson Jenkins played the hero for Morgantown. He drove in 4 runs on 3 hits, including a home run over the left field fence that drove in 3 and an RBI single that got the scoring started in the first inning. Morgantown advances to play the Area 2 tournament host, Bridgeport Post 68. Winner's bracket play continues for Morgantown on Friday. We'll have coverage of Post 2 baseball throughout the postseason here on 104.5 FM and 1440 AM WAJR. The Pittsburgh Pirates are mixing up their pitching rotation coming out of the All-Star break, shuffling the starters going into this weekend's series against the Cleveland Guardians. Jared Jones will start the series opener on Friday and be followed by the Pirates' 2 All-Stars. Braxton Ashcraft will get the start on Saturday with ace Paul Skeens going on Sunday. The schedule for the Pirates looks like this weekend. Jones gets the start in an evening game against Cleveland on Friday that you can hear here on WAJR. We'll come on the air at 7 o'clock for a 7:10 first pitch between Pittsburgh and

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3: Good morning, I'm Dave Wilson at the WAJR Anchor Desk. Metro News AccuWeather says it's going to be hazy sunshine out there today. Chance of a shower or thunderstorm later this afternoon. Details on the forecast are coming up. They were all opposed to a natural gas-fired power plant in Monongalia County. 32 speakers addressed the State Public Service Commission during yesterday's public hearing on Mon Power's plan to build a gas-fired power plant at the Fort Martin Station in Monongalia County. Coal miner Mike Knight says this will cost jobs.
4: The new gas plant will replace the coal-fired power plant at Fort Martin, wiping out high-paying coal jobs and pushing more coal companies towards bankruptcy. And when those companies collapse, so do the retirement benefits earned through decades of hard work and dangerous work.
3: Other speakers included former legislators, political candidates, and average residents worried the new plant's price tag would fall to them. The Public Service Commission will hold an evidentiary hearing on the request today. Nearly 2 months after the primary election, we may have finally reached the end of a controversial race in the House of Delegates. The District 71 Republican primary between Tim McNeely and incumbent Laura Kimball has been contested since election night. McNeely defeated Kimball in the primary by 6 votes. That was affirmed in a hand recount. Kimball contested the election, asking the Harrison County Commission to review, claiming it was too easy for non-Republicans to possibly vote in the closed primary. The commission officially denied that election contest yesterday. Kimball can accept the denial, or she can appeal to circuit court. WVU, Pitt, and Carnegie Mellon are teaming up to form the Resilient Energy Technology and Infrastructure Consortium, which has received $321 million in grant funding.
5: WVU President Michael Benson says WVU will take the lead to explore advancements in energy security and grid reliability.
6: We're the principal investigator. Our co-PIs, as we mentioned, are Carnegie Mellon and Pitt.
5: $160 million comes in the form of a grant from the National Science Foundation. I'm Mike Nolting for WAJR Radio News.
3: Several local partners meeting to discuss the stalled East End Village redevelopment projects. Monongalia County Commissioners hosted that meeting, which was an executive session yesterday. The meeting comes amid threats from James Giuliani, who says he must be paid off by the 1st of October.
7: If I am not paid in full by October 1st, my restraint ends. I will immediately file to cloud the property titles, freeze the entire development, and completely paralyze construction. The safety net you think you have will vanish overnight under the wave of litigation.
3: Giuliani is owed $2.4 million for the sale of the property for that development. A Pennsylvania woman is facing charges after she was seen driving away from Big Bear Lake Campground in Preston County with an unresponsive child. 60-year-old Lisa Miller of Dawson, Pennsylvania, was stopped by state troopers with a child who had reportedly ingested bleach. The child is on life support. Miller is in jail. Right now, 73 degrees in Morgantown. I'm Dave Wilson. The Metro News AccuWeather forecast is coming up on WAJR.
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9: 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I'm Daniel Woods.
10: And I'm Chris Lawrence.
9: WVU officials are taking a victory lap on a record-setting grant and looking forward to the work ahead.
5: WVU, Pitt, and Carnegie Mellon have been awarded $321 million for the Resilient Energy Technology Infrastructure Consortium. WVU President Michael Benson says WVU will take the lead to explore advancements in energy security and grid reliability.
6: We're the principal investigator. Our co-PIs, as we mentioned, are Carnegie Mellon and Pitt.
5: $160 million comes in the form of a grant from the National Science Foundation. I'm Mike Nolting for WVMetroNews.com.
10: West Virginia State Police say it is unclear how a 17-month-old child in Webster County suffered severe injuries. Trooper Nathaniel Hall says the child's mother, 20-year-old Bella Carpenter, gave several answers.

0: officers.
1: She said she didn't know what happened, but she believed at first that it was some kind of medical condition, which tests from the hospitals, every hospital it was at, said otherwise. And then she eventually told the CPS worker along with some other people that the baby fell down a set of stairs.
0: The child suffered multiple broken bones as well as other injuries. Doctors disagreed with her, saying only abuse or a severe car wreck could have caused that level of trauma that the baby suffered. Carpenter is jailed on child abuse charges.
2: A Pennsylvania woman is also facing charges after she was observed driving away from Big Bear Lake Campground in Preston County with an unresponsive child in the car. 60-year-old Lisa Miller of Dawson, Pennsylvania, was found by PA State Police with the child, who had reportedly ingested bleach. The child is on life support and Miller is in jail.
0: Kanawha County authorities have released more information about that fatal officer-involved shooting that followed a stabbing this week.
3: The sheriff's office says it was Ched Downs, 52, of Chillon, who was stabbed by 41-year-old Jason Sims of Chillon Tuesday morning. Deputies and other police responded. A sheriff's office canine, Jet, was stabbed by Sims when the dog entered trying to get Sims to come out of his house. Sims was shot and killed by police a few hours later. They say he refused to leave the residence. They say he made an aggressive move toward them and he was shot. He died at the scene. Downs remains hospitalized. He's told deputies he doesn't know why he was stabbed. A third man, 49-year-old Billy Buckland, lived with Sims and says he would not allow him to leave the home during the standoff. I'm Jeff Jenkins, WVMetroNews.com.
2: A Hancock County couple faces charges of allegedly defrauding an elderly man, Lawrence Manypenny. A Weirton area attorney and his wife, Constance Manypenny, face multiple felony charges involving financial abuse of an elderly person, fraudulent schemes, conspiracy, and obtaining money under false pretenses. The charges were leveled after the 86-year-old victim claimed Manypenny was his lawyer and was asking for additional fees, which he didn't understand. Court documents indicate Manypenny had the victim's power of attorney and is alleged to have used that position to raid the elderly man's finances. A hearing in the case will take place Thursday morning in Hancock County Magistrate Court.
0: Today's the deadline, which was set in May by a federal judge, for the owners of the Greenbrier to have their $500 million financing deal worked out to pay off their chief creditor, White Sulphur Springs Holdings. Brad McElhaney reports the subsidiary of Omni Hotels and Resorts has made a filing seeking to learn the latest.
4: The company also took note of a series of financial blows that have recently struck the owners of the Greenbrier. White Sulphur Springs Holdings, which owns about $300 million in first lien debt on the Greenbrier Hotel, is in a battle for control of the historic West Virginia resort against the owners, Senator Jim Justice and his family.
0: And the Greenbrier ownership is pushing for more time.
4: Given everything swirling, the lawyers for White Sulphur Springs Holdings say their investment is at risk. Aspects of the battle, including a $500 million loan possibility, are coming to a climax this week. Representatives of the Greenbrier Hotel asked a federal judge for a delay in the court proceedings for time to pin down the big refinancing deal.
0: Brad writes more in a story, the lead story today at WVMetroNews.com.
2: Dozens of West Virginians are unhappy with a proposed gas-fired power plant in Monongalia County, with speakers addressing the State Public Service Commission during a session Wednesday. They shared their concerns about the plant. Mon Power and Potomac Edison want to construct in Maidsville that would cost nearly $2.5 billion to build. Mon Power has proposed an increase to customer bills to afford the project, and one speaker, Britt Aguirre, says she already struggles to pay bills, and the plant will increase costs even more.
5: Can you really call yourself free when you're working full-time, three jobs, and you still can't pay your electric bills? Come on. When you have to choose between groceries and your medicines, when your power bills go up and we don't consent and y'all still don't listen, that's not freedom. That's survival.
2: Another speaker, Courtney Vandal, says she's tired of big corporations exploiting West Virginia.
6: This isn't for West Virginians. Let's go on. That's nonsense to pretend like that this is for West Virginians. This is for the companies. This is for the corporation. This is for a CEO that makes over $13 million, and I bet he's never had to worry about how he's going to pay his power bill.
2: The PSC will hear evidence in hearings today and tomorrow from the companies.
0: It's 6:53. This is the morning news.
7: Here's the Metro News AccuWeather forecast today. Expect partly sunny skies and warm temperatures with a chance of a thunderstorm later this afternoon. Smoke from far-off wildfires will result in reduced air quality, and the storms may bring strong wind gusts. The high will reach 92 degrees tonight. There may be a thunderstorm in some areas early in the evening. Otherwise, expect hazy and humid conditions with a low of 66. With the Metro News AccuWeather forecast, I'm meteorologist Joe Lundberg.
8: Since 1914, Greer Limestone and Asphalt have been laying the groundwork for America's roads, buildings, and bridges. What started as a single limestone mine near Morgantown, West Virginia, has grown into the state's largest producer of limestone aggregates. But Greer doesn't stop at rock. Greer's Morgantown and Clarksburg asphalt plants produce top-tier paving mixes for driveways to major highways, crafted to meet federal standards. At Greer Limestone and Greer Asphalt, we've been improving lives for more than a century.
9: We continue here on the Morning News. Dave Wilson at the anchor desk. We'll be joined shortly by Metro News AccuWeather meteorologist Joe Lundberg. A couple of things to note in the forecast for the next several days. Heat and humidity continues today into the 90s today, but there's some relief on the way that will come with an increased chance of showers and thunderstorms over the course of the weekend. Those showers and storms could be heavy at times, and those downpours, you know, could bring localized flooding possibilities, damaging wind gusts. You kind of know the typical thunderstorms this time of year. Now, the other thing to note is the air quality. Smoke from wildfires in southern Ontario, Canada, and northern Minnesota is headed our direction. That is going to create hazy sunshine, and the smoke is going to be so thick you could actually see the temperature drop a couple of degrees because it's blocking some of the sunshine getting through. So poor air quality, hazy skies, chance of showers and thunderstorms, and that's likely to continue right through the weekend. The detailed Metro News AccuWeather forecast is coming up on WAJR.
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7: Here's the Metro News AccuWeather forecast today. Expect partly sunny skies with toasty conditions and the possibility of a thunderstorm in the area later this afternoon. Smoke from distant wildfires may cause poor air quality, and the storms could bring damaging wind gusts. The high will reach 92 degrees. Tonight, there's a chance of a thunderstorm in spots early this evening, followed by hazy and humid conditions. The low will be around 66 degrees. Tomorrow will bring hazy sunshine with lower humidity levels. Wildfire smoke will result in unhealthy air quality and reduced visibility at times. The high temperature will be 85 degrees. With the Metro News AccuWeather forecast, I'm meteorologist Joe Lundberg.
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2: Houston fired Dana Holgorsen as head coach after he went 4-8 in 2023. In stepped Willie Fritz, who's been a head coach at various levels for 3 decades. Houston jumped from 4 wins in 2024 to 10 wins a year ago.
18: Trying to create your culture. I always use the analogy, you got to do it like a, cook it like it's a microwave, not an oven. You got to do it quickly. And we really established that culture very quickly with the high school kids and the portal kids. Just a lot of team chemistry, and it happened very quickly.
2: Houston won a lot of close games last year, going 6-1 in one score games. Houston also went 6-0 on the road, plus a bowl win over LSU in the Texas Bowl.
18: We are a big situational football team. I've done that my whole career. I think that helps you out in those tight ball games in particular. I think we're one of 11 schools that have got the same offensive, defensive, special teams coordinator and head coach coming back. So I think that continuity helps as well.
19: Quarterback Connor Wigman is back to run the offense. He threw for 2,700 yards. He rushed for 700 yards a year ago.
18: Football is a really complicated game nowadays. You know, and when I first started, it was pretty easy. You know, even numbers to the right, odd numbers to the left, and that was about it. You had two or three personnel groupings you had to worry about. He's really smart. He's done a great job of processing what we're doing. We're adding things to it, to the equation with him. But we're looking for him to have a great season for us.
19: There's a huge early season Big 12 conference game as Houston plays at Texas Tech September 19th. Houston will play at WVU late in the season, November 21st. With the Golden Blue Report, I'm Kyle Wiggs, Metro News Sports.
0: 6:59 in the morning news. Coming up in the next hour, Brad McElhaney will talk more about the situation with the Greenbrier Resort. Also, we'll get today's commentary from Hoppy. And the Entertainment Report, plus more news, sports, and weather. Stay with us for Daniel Woods. I'm Chris Lawrence, and this is Metro News, the voice of West Virginia.
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21: Bobbing around during the day and then for 6 hours at night. I'm Dave Anthony, Fox News. Two waves of strikes across Iran.
22: Some of this information now is coming from Iranian state media, not confirmed by the U.S.
21: Fox's Mike Tobin in Tel Aviv.
22: Air defense is triggered very close to Tehran, showing U.S. forces striking for the north, and they have in this round of fighting. Also, barracks for Iran's 388th Mechanized Infantry Brigade were hit. The town of Ranshar to the southeast, that brigade operates tanks and armored vehicles. Also, as part of the blockade, the U.S. has now fired on a commercial ship. The U.S. Central Command says the tanker was headed toward Karg Island, Iran's primary oil export hub. The ship ignored multiple warnings. U.S. aircraft fired Hellfire missiles into the smokestack and disabled it.
21: And Iran's been retaliating, launching drones and missiles targeting American bases in Bahrain, Jordan, and Kuwait. But President Trump insists
23: they want to settle so badly they don't like what we're doing.
21: Again, warning, if Iran doesn't return to nuclear negotiations, the U.S. will bomb Iran's bridges and power plants next week. Tonight, the president will make a primetime address. At 9 p.m. Eastern, he says he'll focus on election integrity as the president continues to claim there was fraud in the 2020 election he lost. The president's urging Congress to pass new regulations like voter ID and mail-in ballot restrictions, but Democratic Senate leader Chuck Schumer says,
24: Mr. President, the SAVE Act ain't passing. It ain't passing in the Senate, it ain't passing with Democrats, and it ain't passing in the courts.
21: There's a yellowish haze in the sky from the Great Lakes region as smoke from wildfires from Canada and Minnesota spreads all the way to Boston, New York, and Philadelphia, and you can smell it in the air.
25: We are expecting that air quality to reach unhealthy levels, so a good idea to stay indoors, avoid being outside for long periods of time.
21: Fox Weather's Bane Froney. South Texas keeps dealing with rain up to 30 inches in some areas, leading to flooding. The threat of even more today. Roads have been inundated, cars stuck, people needing rescue. 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
6: Good morning, I'm Dave Wilson at the WAJR Anchor Desk. Metro News AccuWeather says hazy sunshine, 92 today. Details on the forecast in a moment. The State Public Service Commission hearing from opponents of a proposed natural gas-fired power plant in Monongalia County. Harrison County Commission has rejected a challenge to the Republican primary election results in the 71st House of Delegates District. WVU officials are excited about the growth of an energy technology consortium. A silver alert issued for a man reported missing in Marion County. Former WVU quarterback Will Greer officially announcing his retirement from football. He was drafted by the Panthers in the third round in 2019. Argentina stuns England 2-1 to reach the World Cup finals. We'll get a check of your exclusive Metro News AccuWeather forecast. There's the possibility of some thunderstorms now through the weekend. Details on the forecast next on the Voice of Morgantown, WAJR.
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10: Here's the Metro News AccuWeather forecast. Today will bring partly sunny skies and warm temperatures reaching a high of 92. Later this afternoon, there is a chance of a thunderstorm in the area. Smoke from distant wildfires may cause poor air quality, and the storms could bring damaging wind gusts. Tonight, expect the possibility of a thunderstorm early in the evening. Otherwise, it will be hazy and humid with a low of 66. Tomorrow, anticipate hazy sunshine and lower humidity with a high of 85. Wildfire smoke will continue to impact air quality, leading to poor visibility at times. With the Metro News AccuWeather forecast, I'm meteorologist Joe Lundberg.
0: It's Thursday, July 16th, 2026, and this is the Morning News, a service of Metro News, the voice of West Virginia. I'm Chris Lawrence, and it's 7:06. Let's take a look at what's happening across West Virginia with an update from the Metro News Anchor Desk. A unified stance against proposed gas-fired power plant in North Central West Virginia.
11: Dozens of West Virginians say they oppose the takeover of the Fort Martin Power Station in Monongalia County. Mon Power and Potomac Edison are looking to build a plant there. Construction would cost nearly $2.5 billion. They also plan to install solar generation in Preston, Tucker, and Hancock counties for $182 million. The State Public Service Commission hosted a public comment session Wednesday in downtown Charleston. There's widespread concern that the power plant would raise electric bills and replace coal jobs. 32 people did not miss the opportunity Wednesday to speak out against the plant, including coal miner John Baker.
12: This petition threatens stable careers and replaces them with temporary labor that leaves West Virginia behind.
11: The PSC is holding evidentiary hearings today and tomorrow on the project. I'm Jack Carlson, WVMetroNews.com.
0: Valley Link, the company developing the Valley North Transmission Line project, held its public meeting for Barber County residents on Wednesday. The residents and landowners opposed to the idea were there, but say they were frustrated with the open house format. Opponents claim they aren't getting answers in the hearings, only being told what the developer thinks they want to hear. And many fear that that line is unnecessary for West Virginia, but is a major threat to their property values. Developers say the line is critical to meeting the growing demands for electricity on the grid. The PSC also this week okayed a new $60 million Verizon escrow fund. That money would be used to improve copper-based landline service in the state. The PSC required the establishment of the fund as part of its approval last year of Verizon purchasing Frontier. Harrison County Commission has denied a request for a second election in the 71st Republican primary in the 71st Delegate District. Challenger Tim McNeely defeated incumbent Laura Kimball by 6 votes, even after the canvass and a recount. Kimball sought the revote, claiming that independent voters were allowed to cast ballots in the closed Republican primary. Kimball has the option now to appeal to the commission's decision to Harrison County Circuit Court, but it's unclear today if she will take that step. A Weirton man, now hospitalized, faces charges of killing his wife. Police say they went to the home on Grant Street in Weirton this week for a wellness check and found 70-year-old Donna Barger dead and her 69-year-old husband David Barger in medical distress. He's now hospitalized and has subsequently been charged with first-degree murder. Kanawha County authorities have released the names of the men involved in a stabbing at a home in Chillon earlier this week. The Sheriff's Department says the stabbing suspect was 41-year-old Jason Sims. He ended up being shot dead at the scene Tuesday after deputies say he refused to leave the home along State Route 61. Authorities say the stabbing victim was 52-year-old Ched Downs, and he was stabbed in the back. Investigators say Downs told them he didn't know why he was targeted. He's in stable condition. A Pennsylvania woman faces multiple charges for allegedly driving from West Virginia to Pennsylvania with an unresponsive child in her car. State police allege the woman refused to bring the unresponsive 8-year-old in her car to a hospital, and they responded to the Big Bear Lake campground near Brewston Mills and found the girl. She's in critical condition on life support. 60-year-old Lisa Miller is in custody after she allegedly assaulted and restrained the child. State police in West Virginia and Pennsylvania continue that investigation. WVU President Michael Benson is excited about this week's announcement of a massive grant WVU will share with two other universities on energy research. The grant came from the National Science Foundation after they visited a dozen schools, and Morgantown was their last stop, just how President Benson wanted it.
2: So it turns out we are the last of the visits, number 12, as the youngest of six kids, my mom would say the last, the best of all the gang. So we really try to put our best foot forward.
0: The collaboration between WVU, Pitt, and Carnegie Mellon is aimed at security development of an industrial energy innovation hub. NSF Ready Engine CEO Aaron Olish says it just makes sense.
13: We have an incredibly deep history that we are all very proud of in this region with our energy legacy and our industrial manufacturing legacy and the hub that has really been born out of this region.
0: West Virginia University will lead the Resilient Energy Technology and Infrastructure Consortium with the skilled researchers from the other two schools. There's a two-day event in the capital city to support all levels of education. The West Virginia Higher Ed Policy Commission hosting its 2026 Student Success Summit. Happening at the Charleston Coliseum and Convention Center, it brings together teachers, administrators, and staff to network and learn. Senior Director of Student Affairs Jason Leister says it's an event that shows people care about West Virginia education.
14: For them to give up 2 days to come here to be with us, to learn and grow together, shows me how much they care. Shows me how much they care about students, families, communities, and our state as a whole.
0: Student Ambassador Audrey Dodson says it connects people from important parts of education.
15: People forget about the people behind the scenes. A lot of times all of our focus is on teachers, which obviously it should be, but we forget about the people in the nonprofits that bring things like financial aid support, student services, stuff like that, that isn't necessarily just from your school.
0: That event runs through this afternoon. And finally, Governor Morrissey will stage an event at 11:30 this morning at Charleston's Magic Island. No word from the governor's office on what that announcement will entail. It's 7:11, and you're listening to the Morning News.
10: Here's the Metro News AccuWeather forecast today. Expect partly sunny skies and warm temperatures with a chance of a thunderstorm later this afternoon. Smoke from far-off wildfires will result in reduced air quality, and the storms may bring strong wind gusts. The high will reach 92 degrees tonight. There may be a thunderstorm in some areas early in the evening. Otherwise, expect hazy and humid conditions with a low of 66. With the Metro News AccuWeather forecast, I'm meteorologist Joe Lundberg.
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30: Off-season practices are well underway for the West Virginia men's basketball team as head coach Ross Hodge prepares for a difficult schedule in his second season at the helm in Morgantown. One of the key additions for WVU is point guard Miles Sadler, rated among the best incoming freshman recruits in the entire country. Sadler says in his early weeks on campus, he's doing his best to adjust to playing with new teammates.
31: I feel like it's been great. I feel like just learning what tendencies my teammates have and how the coaching staff wants me to play is just all that I'm looking forward to. It's been good throughout the month I've been there so far, so I'm just looking to continue that.
30: With expectations from the coaching staff that the Mountaineers will be one of the best defensive teams in the country, Sadler says he likes the opportunity to prove what he can do on that end of the floor.
31: I'm used to adapting, and I feel like our defense is going to be there, especially with the amount of length that we have on this team, shot blockers and just bigger guys. I feel like we'll be a good defensive team and a good defensive group this year as well.
30: Sadler was a guest on Wednesday on the CityNet statewide sports line. Former West Virginia quarterback Will Grier is hanging up the cleats, announcing his retirement from the NFL. The 31-year-old was a third-round pick of the Carolina Panthers in 2019 and spent time with the Panthers, the Dallas Cowboys, the Cincinnati Bengals, the New England Patriots, Los Angeles Chargers, and Philadelphia Eagles. Grier made two starts over the course of his NFL career, both with the Panthers in 2019. West Virginia was 15-10 over his two seasons as a Mountaineer. The American Legion baseball postseason continues for Morgantown Post 2, winning in the opening round of the Area 2 tournament at Bridgeport High School, beating Clarksburg Post 13 5-2. Colson Jenkins led the way for Morgantown, driving in four runs on three hits that included a three-run home run and an RBI single that got the scoring started for Morgantown. Up next, the hosts Bridgeport Post 68 in a winner's bracket game on Friday. The Pittsburgh Pirates are back in action this weekend to play a three-game series with the Cleveland Guardians. You can hear all three games here on 104.5 FM and 1440 AM WAJR. We'll come on the air tomorrow night at 7 o'clock as the Pirates return from the All-Star break. Jared Jones gets the start in Game 1, followed on Saturday by a 3:40 airtime with Braxton Ashcraft getting the ball, coming off of his first All-Star appearance. Then Paul Skeens starts on Sunday, a 1:40 first pitch. With sports, I'm Daniel Woods.
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0: Good morning, I'm Dave Wilson at the WAJR Anchor Desk. Metro News AccuWeather says hazy sunshine today, possibility of a thunderstorm, 92 the high. Details on the forecast coming up. The State Public Service Commission hearing from opponents of a proposed natural gas-fired power plant in Monongalia County. The PSC held a public hearing on First Energy's request for the plant at the Fort Martin Power Station in Maidsville. 32 speakers addressed the commission, all opposed to the plant. Speakers included 9 members of the United Mine Workers of America. Former Union Research Director Michael Buckner says the plant would devastate the coal industry.
7: The CEO of First Energy, Brian Tierney, was quoted in the press last month saying, "I could see us adding between 1 and 4 combined cycles of about 1,000 megawatts each. That could ultimately replace Fort Martin and Harrison."
0: Former Monongahela County Democrat delegate Barbara Evans-Fleshour says West Virginians are not asking for the plant.
8: West Virginia residential consumers did not ask for or demand AI. We resent being forced into becoming cash cows for giant multinational corporations for something we may not ever want or need.
0: The PSC will hold an evidentiary hearing on the proposal later today. A challenge to the results of the GOP primary in the House of Delegates 71st District rejected. The Harrison County Commission denying the election contest in the race between Tim McNeely and Laura Kimball. McNeely defeated the incumbent Kimball in the primary by 6 votes. That was affirmed in a recount. But Kimball challenged the results, saying it was too easy for non-Republicans to possibly vote in the election. She can appeal that decision to Circuit Court. Monongahela County Commission approving pay increases for elected officials mandated by Senate Bill 587.
1: approved by the legislature earlier this year. Commissioner Sean Secor says the last time the legislature addressed pay was in 2022, which came with some flexibility.
9: I don't know the nuances between the state law, but what's put in front of us is the commission to approve the salaries as dictated by the state.
1: The law also included an adjustment to the Sheriff's Commission on Taxes. The search continues for a missing man in Marion County. A silver alert has been issued for 66-year-old Mark Cunningham of Fairmont. Officials say he has diminished mental capacity and is diabetic. He's a white man with glasses, reddish-gray hair, and a beard. He's 5'7" and was using a red walker when he was last seen in Whitehall on Tuesday. Hazy sunshine across the region today. Metro News AccuWeather meteorologist Joe Lundberg says that is because of wildfires in Canada.
10: Smoke from distant wildfires may cause poor air quality.
1: The heat and humidity could produce thunderstorms later this afternoon and into this evening. It is a soupy 73 degrees to begin the day. I'm Dave Wilson at the anchor desk. We'll get a full rundown of the Metro News AccuWeather forecast. Meteorologist Joe Lundberg says showers and thunderstorms back in the forecast for the weekend. The details are coming up on the Voice of Morgantown, WAJR.
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10: Today will bring partly sunny skies with toasty conditions and a chance of a thunderstorm later this afternoon. Smoke from distant wildfires may cause poor air quality and the storms could bring damaging wind gusts. Expect a high of 92 degrees. I'll be back with the exclusive WAJR AccuWeather forecast after this.
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10: Here's the Metro News AccuWeather forecast today. Expect partly sunny skies with toasty conditions and the possibility of a thunderstorm in the area later this afternoon. Smoke from distant wildfires may cause poor air quality, and the storms could bring damaging wind gusts. The high will reach 92 degrees. Tonight, there's a chance of a thunderstorm in spots early this evening, followed by hazy and humid conditions. The low will be around 66 degrees.
0: News time is 7:26. I'm Chris Lawrence.
14: And I'm Daniel Woods.
0: There are hundreds of wildfires burning across Canada, along with a dozen active in the state of Minnesota, and it's all sending smoke across the Northeast and Midwest U.S.
15: Already, we've seen some of the most dense smoke in the northern Great Lakes, places like Mackinac Island, Michigan, Duluth, Minnesota, all the way down to Toronto. But we will keep seeing Cleveland, Detroit, Grand Rapids, Michigan, Erie, Buffalo, even Philadelphia and New York City going through the beginning of today and through this afternoon with those milky, if not fully smoky skies.
0: That's ABC News meteorologist Ginger Z. Now, flood warnings remain in effect for a big part of south central Texas. Rain continues to fall there and rivers and streams continue to rise. ABC's Jim Ryan says the part of the state known as Flash Flood Alley is living up to the name.
16: Many of the same places that were devastated by high water a year ago are being hit again today.
17: The 4th of July floods last year had rainfall of 20.29 inches.
16: Governor Greg Abbott.
17: The expected rainfall during this rainstorm is expected to be more than 30 inches.
16: At least 75 people have been rescued from high water this week. No fatalities have been reported. Jim Ryan, ABC News in Dallas-Fort Worth.
18: The war between the U.S. and Iran and closure of the Strait of Hormuz has led to high oil and gas prices, and now that's impacting airlines. United says it expects to spend $6 billion in added fuel costs in 2026, and the company is making up those costs in other ways.
19: United Airlines, in an SEC filing, signaled airfares will remain high for the remainder of the year. The airline says it spent $2.3 billion on fuel during this quarter alone, roughly 84% compared to the second quarter last year. United says it was able able to cover half the increased fuel costs by raising airfares, saying passengers paid about 12% more per mile than a year ago. At the same time, United says passengers are not backing away from traveling, noting flights remain full across all booking classes. Michelle Franzen, ABC News.
0: Secretary of War Pete Hegseth announcing Wednesday that service members aged 30 and older will receive annual testosterone screenings, part of the routine health assessment, and those diagnosed with a testosterone deficiency will have the option to undergo testosterone replacement therapy. Sonny Salzman is with ABC's medical unit and has more on the issue of low T.
14: Doctors at this point are concerned that the amount of online popularity of this concept called low T, it's all over social media, it's on television. It might be creating kind of this false idea that low T is maybe a bigger problem than it really is. And so doctors being concerned, because if you prescribe testosterone therapy to someone who does not have, a clinical medical condition, there could be significant risk.
0: That's Sonny Salzman with the ABC Medical Unit.
18: BMW is recalling close to 30,000 vehicles.
20: BMW's recall comes due to risk of fire from a short circuit in the starter relay. The recall report says the engine starter relay might corrode, then it can overheat and short circuit. The recall impacts certain 2018 to 2020 530e xDrive, 740e xDrive, 530e iPerformance, and 330e iPerformance models. Dealers will replace the engine starter. Owners are being told to park their vehicles outside, away from any buildings, and until the starter can be replaced. Recall notices will go out to owners in late August. Alex Stone, ABC News.
0: Coming up in the entertainment report.
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0: The World Lumberjacking Competition is ready to get started in Wisconsin. We'll tell you about that and all the day's entertainment news at 7:55. It's 7:30 now on the morning news. Numbers from the West Virginia lottery last night. Wednesday's Powerball drawing. Nobody hit the jackpot, so it's up to $526 million. Powerball numbers last night were 2, 7, 18, 29, 38, and the Powerball was 16. Lotto America from Wednesday. Numbers were 26, 29, 41, 46, 47, and the hot ball was 9. The daily 4 on Wednesday, 1477. The daily 3 was 112. And Millionaire for Life, the numbers were 1, 5, 18, 23, 33. And the Millionaire ball was 5. Morning news time now, 7:31 in Wheeling. Partly cloudy, 73. Huntington fog and 71. Charleston fog and 70. Morgantown, partly cloudy and 74. Beckley clear and 67. Martinsburg, sunny and 77. Hoppy's commentary is next here on the morning news. It's 7:31.
10: Here's the Metro News AccuWeather forecast. Today, expect partly sunny skies and warm temperatures with a chance of a thunderstorm later this afternoon. Smoke from far-off wildfires will result in reduced air quality, and the storms may bring strong wind gusts. The high will reach 92 degrees tonight. There may be a thunderstorm in some areas early in the evening. Otherwise, expect hazy and humid conditions with a low of 66. With the Metro News AccuWeather forecast, I'm meteorologist Joe Lundberg.
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0: 7:35 on the morning news. Good morning, I'm Chris Lawrence, and it's time for commentary delivered this morning by the Dean of West Virginia Broadcasters, Hoppy Kirchival.
25: Chris, the late Don Marsh, who served as my Talkline co-host for several years, was a man of letters. He was extremely well-read and would often recall quotes and bits of wisdom. Once, when he pulled out a literary nugget relevant to the topic at hand, I asked him, "Marsh, how did you know that?" He answered without missing a beat, "There are these things, Hoppy. They are called books." Well, that scolding has served as a frequent reminder that the more I learn, the more I realize I don't know. Out of convenience, I often use Google search or AI to get answers. I still read books, but I'm a slow reader with a short attention span. I'm just finishing up King of Kings, Scott Anderson's detailed history of what led up to the Iranian Revolution. Interest in works of literature among Americans is declining rapidly. According to the National Endowment for the Arts study of national reading habits, fewer than half of all U.S. adults read a book of any type in 2022, the most recent data available. That compares with 53% in 2017 and 55% in 2012. The Atlantic magazine recently published a comprehensive story by Rose Horowitz about the decline in reading. She wrote that, according to the American Time Use Survey, the proportion of Americans who read for pleasure on any given day fell from 28% in 2004 to 16% in 2023. She wrote that gambling has become a more common leisure activity than reading a book. Americans haven't given up on reading altogether, but what and how they read is changing rapidly. We now consume an increasing amount of our information and entertainment online with brief texts and short video clips, and that comes at a cost. Horowitz cites a national test showing that just 35% of high school seniors were proficient at analyzing complex themes or drawing conclusions from concepts in a story. Scholars are having great debates about what this all means. Horowitz writes, that some believe we are in a literary death spiral of shrinking attention spans and declining comprehension. The pushback comes from a generation that might say, why should I spend hours reading War and Peace when ChatGPT can summarize Tolstoy's 587,000 words in just a few seconds and in a sentence or two? The report by the National Endowment for the Arts suggests the decrease in reading has broad cultural and societal implications. It notes, more than reading is at stake. Readers play a more active and involved role in their communities. The decline in reading, therefore, parallels a larger retreat from participation in civic and cultural life. So it's not in the future that we won't know anything. The internet allows us to know something about everything. It's just that much of our knowledge will be superficial and overly simplistic. Along the way, the story goes, we may lose our ability to think critically. As we replace reading and studying with fragmented stimuli, algorithm-guided platforms feed us more of the same, creating a filter world effect, making us passive consumers and those who are engaged in closed-loop thinking. All right, back to the book I'm just finishing. Yes, I could get the basics online, but Anderson's 424 pages about Iran provide a much deeper understanding of why the revolution occurred and how the U.S. was caught flat-footed. That book gives important context to understanding what's happening now in the war with Iran. But like I said, I'm a slow reader. It's taken me about 2 months to read the book. Still, reading a book at a glacial pace is better than not reading it at all. Chris?
0: Thank you, Hoppy, and Hoppy's commentary is posted at WVMetroNews.com. 7:39 in the morning news, time for a sports update, and for that, here's Daniel Woods. Daniel, good morning.
18: Morning, Chris. The Marshall football team is gearing up for year two under head coach Tony Gibson as the Thundering Herd appeared at Sunbelt Conference Media Days in New Orleans this week. Quarterback Carlos Del Rio Wilson brings high expectations for his second season with the Herd, named the Sunbelt Preseason Offensive Player of the Year. He says he wants to step up as more of a leader off the field as well.
1: I want to be more of a vocal leader for the team to help lead and get everybody to that next level instead of bringing us down. That's pretty much all I say that changed this year, honestly.
18: Marshall is voted to finish third in the Sun Belt's East Division this year. Offseason practices are underway for the West Virginia men's basketball team, and head coach Ross Hodge is getting ready for a difficult schedule in his second season in Morgantown. Freshman point guard Miles Sadler is one of the Mountaineers' key additions this year, ranking among the top high school recruits in the country. He says the Mountaineers are getting ready to play defense at a high level.
7: I'm used to adapting, and I feel like our defense is going to be there, especially with the amount of length that we have on this team, shot blockers and just bigger guys. I feel like we'll be a good defensive team and a good defensive group this year as well.
18: Sadler was a guest Wednesday on the CityNet statewide sports line. Summer work continues for high school football programs around the state, including at Williamstown. The Yellow Jackets hoping to bounce back from a 5-5 finish in the 2025 regular season. Head coach Chris Beck says his team wants to build on a late season surge that extended the program's long streak of playoff appearances.
8: Speaks to the program and the foundation we've set and those guys carrying that tradition. There's definitely a feeling of you don't want to be that class that lets that streak fall off. And those guys finished strong last year, got the playoffs. And I really think we were a top 10 AA team last year. That's just my opinion based on the schedule we played.
18: Joe Bricado's full visit with the Yellow Jackets is at WVMetroNews.com. Former West Virginia quarterback Will Greer is hanging up his cleats, announcing his retirement from the NFL. Greer was a third-round pick by the Carolina Panthers in 2019 and spent time with the Dallas Cowboys, Cincinnati Bengals, New England Patriots, Los Angeles Chargers, and Philadelphia Eagles. He made both of his starts in the NFL with Carolina during his rookie season. Morning news time is 7:42. Morgantown Post 2 starts the American Legion baseball postseason in the winner's bracket, winning 5-2 against Clarksburg Post 13 to open its run at the Area 2 tournament. Colson Jenkins played the hero for Morgantown. He drove in 4 runs on 3 hits, including a home run over the left field fence that drove in 3 and an RBI single that got the scoring started in the first inning. Morgantown advances to play the Area 2 tournament host, Bridgeport Post 68.
9: Winner's bracket play continues for Morgantown on Friday. We'll have coverage of Post 2 baseball throughout the postseason here on 104.5 FM and 1440 AM WAJR. The Pittsburgh Pirates are mixing up their pitching rotation coming out of the All-Star break, shuffling the starters going into this weekend's series against the Cleveland Guardians. Jared Jones will start the series opener on Friday and be followed by the Pirates' two All-Stars. Braxton Ashcraft will get the start on Saturday with ace Paul Skeens going on Sunday. The schedule for the Pirates looks like this weekend. Jones gets the start in an evening game against Cleveland on Friday that you can hear here on WAJR. We'll come on the air at 7 o'clock for a 7:10 first pitch between Pittsburgh and Cleveland. On Saturday, Ashcraft gets the ball, and we have it on the air at 3:40 on WAJR, 4:10 the first pitch, and then Paul Skeens goes on Sunday, 1:40 the start time, and again, all three games are available on WAJR. Also on Saturday and Sunday, ESPN radio coverage of the New York Yankees and the Los Angeles Dodgers. With your sports update, I'm Daniel Woods.
11: The long weekend sale is on at Target with exciting deals you won't want to miss. Stock up on grilling must-haves for a few more sunny barbecues. And while you're at it,

0: Service Commission hearing from opponents of a proposed natural gas-fired power plant in Monongalia County. The PSC held a public hearing on First Energy's request for the plant at the Fort Martin Power Station in Maidsville. 32 speakers addressed the commission, all opposed to the plant. Speakers included 9 members of the United Mine Workers of America. Former union research director Michael Buckner says the plant would devastate the coal industry.
1: The CEO of First Energy, Brian Tierney, was quoted in the press last month saying, "I could see us adding between 1 and 4 combined cycles of about 1,000 megawatts each that could ultimately replace Fort Martin and Harrison."
0: Former Monongahela County Democrat delegate Barbara Evans-Fleshour says West Virginians are not asking for the plant.
2: West Virginia residential consumers did not ask for or demand AI. We resent being forced into becoming cash cows for giant multinational corporations for something we may not ever want or need.
0: The PSC will hold an evidentiary hearing on the proposal later today. A challenge to the results of the GOP primary in the House of Delegates 71st District rejected. The Harrison County Commission denying the election contest in the race between Tim McNeely and Laura Kimball. McNeely defeated the incumbent Kimball in the primary by 6 votes. That was affirmed in a recount. But Kimball challenged the results, saying it was too easy for non-Republicans to possibly vote in the election. She can appeal that decision to Circuit Court. Monongahela County Commission approving pay increases for elected officials mandated by Senate Bill 587, approved by the legislature earlier this year. Commissioner Sean Secor says the last time the legislature addressed pay was in 2022, which came with some flexibility.
3: I don't know the nuances between the state law, but what's put in front of us is the commission to approve the salaries as dictated by the state.
0: The law also included an adjustment to the Sheriff's Commission on Taxes. The search continues for a missing man in Marion County. A silver alert has been issued for 66-year-old Mark Cunningham of Fairmont. Officials say he has diminished mental capacity and is diabetic. He's a white man with glasses, reddish-gray hair, and a beard. He's 5'7" and was using a red walker when he was last seen in Whitehall on Tuesday. Hazy sunshine across the region today. Metro News AccuWeather meteorologist Joe Lundberg says that is because of wildfires in Canada.
4: Smoke from distant wildfires may cause poor air quality.
0: The heat and humidity could produce thunderstorms later this afternoon and into this evening. It is a soupy 73 degrees to begin the day. I'm Dave Wilson at the anchor desk. We'll get a full rundown of the Metro News AccuWeather forecast. Meteorologist Joe Lundberg says showers and thunderstorms back in the forecast for the weekend. The details are coming up on the Voice of Morgantown, WAJR.
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7: 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I'm Daniel Woods.
8: And I'm Chris Lawrence.
7: Separate orders this week from the State Public Service Commission concerning water and phone service.
9: The PSC wants to take a look at water pressure standards, so it's created a task force to do the review. The panel will begin meeting soon and have a report to the commission by mid-November. The PSC says it's not pointing fingers here at some water utilities. It says it just wants to study the issue, including minimum and maximum standards. In a separate order, the commission has okayed the $60 million escrow account established by Verizon in its purchase of Frontier. The money will be used to improve copper-based landline phone service in the Verizon system in West Virginia. The PSC will have the final say over what projects will be financed by the escrow fund. PSC Chair Charlotte Lane says there are many state residents who still have plain old phone service, and that won't be ignored. I'm Jeff Jenkins, WVMetroNews.com.
8: Meanwhile, more than 32 speakers addressed the PSC in a hearing Wednesday over Mon Power's plan to create a gas-fired power plant at the Fort Martin Power Station in Monongahela County. Coal miner Mike Knight says this is going to cost coal miner jobs.
10: The new gas plant will replace the coal-fired power plant at Fort Martin, wiping out high-paying coal jobs and pushing more coal companies towards bankruptcy. And when those companies collapse, so do the retirement benefits earned through decades of

0: hard work and dangerous work.
1: Other speakers were ordinary citizens worried about new plant price tag that would fall to them to pay with skyrocketing electric bills in the future, which they say are already costly.
2: The Greenbrier Hotel's ownership is facing a deadline today. Representatives for the hotel asked for a 60-day delay in court proceedings in May, saying they needed time to pin down a financing deal. The Greenbrier ownership is trying to pay off first lien debt owned on the hotel, and that 60-day delay comes to an end today. Metro News statewide correspondent Brad McElhenney says the owners of the debt want an update.
3: Owners of the Omni Hotels and Resorts chain want to know what gives with a possible $500 million refinancing deal for the Greenbrier Hotel and associated properties. Lawyers for the Omni affiliate, White Sulphur Springs Holdings, entered a legal filing on Wednesday afternoon into U.S. District Court for the Southern District of West Virginia, asking what's up.
2: The federal judge who granted the delay, Frank Volk, indicated the court's patience would grow thin.
1: A Webster County woman is in jail after allegedly abusing her very young daughter. 20-year-old Bella Carpenter is charged with child abuse, causing serious bodily injury. State police investigated the situation after getting a tip from Child Protective Services. Troopers found that daughter, a 17-month-old girl, had a broken shoulder, sternum, ribs, and other injuries. State Police Trooper Nathaniel Hall says Carpenter had a couple of different stories that made no sense.
4: She said she didn't know what happened, but she believed at first that it was some kind of medical condition, which tests from the hospitals, every hospital it was at, said otherwise. And then she eventually told the CPS worker along some other people that the baby fell down a set of stairs.
1: And Hall says there's very little doubt it was child abuse.
4: The doctor at the hospital advised me that the only other way the baby could have got the injuries that wasn't physical abuse would have been a serious traumatic car accident.
1: Carpenter's in the Central Regional Jail on $100,000 bond.
2: The Pennsylvania woman is facing multiple charges after authorities say she drove from West Virginia to Pennsylvania with an unresponsive child in her car. State police say 60-year-old Lisa Miller of Dawson, Pennsylvania, was spotted placing the unresponsive 8-year-old girl in the back seat of her car and leaving Big Bear Lake Campground in Preston County. Pennsylvania troopers spotted the vehicle in Fayette County, Pennsylvania, and pulled her over. Police say it was reported the child may have ingested bleach. She was taken to Ruby Memorial Hospital and is in critical condition. Miller was arrested, and investigators say the child was assaulted and restrained while traveling, and Miller failed to seek medical treatment for the child. She's charged with child endangerment in West Virginia and could face additional charges elsewhere.
1: An alleged accomplice, former Marshall County Assessor Eric Buzzard has been indicted for his role in the scheme. The Marshall County Grand Jury returned a 14-count indictment charging James Robert Meade II with 7 counts of fraudulent schemes and 7 counts of conspiracy. The charges stem from vehicle sales that were made by the assessor's office with inflated prices, resulting in kickbacks to Buzzard. He was convicted of charges tied to the scheme last year.
2: A Weirton man who is hospitalized is now charged with the first-degree murder of his wife. Weirton police say they went to a home on Grant Street Tuesday for a wellness check and found 70-year-old Donna Barger dead and her husband, 69-year-old Dave Barger, suffering from a medical emergency. He was rushed to a Pittsburgh hospital and subsequently charged with his wife's death. No information about what happened was released.
1: It's 7:53.
5: Here's the Metro News AccuWeather forecast today. Expect partly sunny skies and warm temperatures with a chance of a thunderstorm later this afternoon. Smoke from far-off wildfires will result in reduced air quality, and the storms may bring strong wind gusts. The high will reach 92 degrees tonight. There may be a thunderstorm in some areas early in the evening. Otherwise, expect hazy and humid conditions with a low of 66. With the Metro News AccuWeather forecast, I'm meteorologist Joe Lundberg.
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9: We continue here on the Morning News. Dave Wilson at the anchor desk. We'll be joined shortly by Metro News AccuWeather meteorologist Joe Lundberg. A couple of things to note in the forecast for the next several days. Heat and humidity continues today into the 90s today, but there's some relief on the way that will come with an increased chance of showers and thunderstorms over the course of the weekend. Those showers and storms could be heavy at times, and those downpours, you know, could bring localized flooding possibilities, damaging wind gusts. You kind of know the typical thunderstorms this time of year. Now, the other thing to note is the air quality. Smoke from wildfires in southern Ontario, Canada, and northern Minnesota is headed our direction. That is going to create hazy sunshine, and the smoke is going to be so thick you could actually see the temperature drop a couple of degrees because it's blocking some of the sunshine getting through. So poor air quality, hazy skies, chance of showers and thunderstorms, and that's likely to continue right through the weekend. The detailed Metro News AccuWeather forecast is coming up on WAJR.
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5: Here's the Metro News AccuWeather forecast today. Expect partly sunny skies with toasty conditions and the possibility of a thunderstorm in the area later this afternoon. Smoke from distant wildfires may cause poor air quality, and the storms could bring damaging wind gusts. The high will reach 92 degrees. Tonight, there's a chance of a thunderstorm in spots early this evening, followed by hazy and humid conditions. The low will be around 66 degrees. Tomorrow will bring hazy sunshine with lower humidity levels. Wildfire smoke will result in unhealthy air quality and reduced visibility at times. The high temperature will be 85 degrees. With the Metro News AccuWeather forecast, I'm meteorologist Joe Lundberg.
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1: With your Metro News Entertainment Report, I'm Chris Lawrence. A true crime documentary premieres tonight, revisiting one of the most scrutinized criminal cases in American history.
13: A&E's two-part documentary, Scott Peterson, The New Evidence, will air tonight at 9 p.m. Eastern, with a second part set for Friday at 8 p.m. More than 20 years after the tragic deaths of Lacey and Connor Peterson, multiple petitions filed by Scott Peterson's defense team have introduced additional points of new evidence.
14: We're supposed to believe that he murdered his wife, he moved her body three times.
15: I mean, it makes no sense to me.
16: Even the jurors are no longer convinced beyond a reasonable doubt.
13: The documentary is led by veteran defense attorney and ABC News legal consultant Chris Pixley. Monica DeLuca, Fox News.
1: Lumberjacks from around the world are gathering in Wisconsin to see who will be named best of the best.
17: More than 100 competitors are in Hayward, Wisconsin for the 66th annual Lumberjack World Championships. They'll compete for titles in chopping, sawing, speed pole climbing, boom running, and log rolling. This year's field of men and women features defending champions, world record holders, and international standouts. There's also a festival with family-friendly activities and interactive experiences, as well as a chance to meet the athletes. Competition begins today, and the finals are set for Saturday. Tanya J. Powers, Fox News.
1: Halfway through the year, a few entertainment streaming trends have become clear.
13: More music is being streamed than ever before, both in the U.S. and globally, according to Luminate's 2026 mid-year report. As for genre, the combination of R&B and hip-hop remains on top in the U.S., but Latin and country music are surging, thanks to artists like Bad Bunny and Ella Langley. Luminate found that nearly 1 in 10 streams in the U.S. was in Spanish. And in film and TV, Netflix accounted for 57% of all original content viewing time, followed by Prime Video with 11%, Hulu and Paramount with 7 each, Peacock and Apple with 5 each, HBO Max with 4%, and then Disney Plus with 2%. Monica DeLuca, Fox News.
1: And it was on this day in 2011 that Party Rock Anthem by LMFAO hit number one It stayed on the chart for 68 weeks, six of them at number one. We'll let them close us out. I'm Chris Lawrence on Metro News, the voice of West Virginia.
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18: Iran keeps targeting U.S. bases in neighboring countries. I'm Dave Anthony, Fox News. Incoming fire reported again in Kuwait. Iran also launched missiles and drones into Bahrain and Jordan, retaliating for two more waves of U.S. bombings, first during the day and then 6 hours at night. President Trump warns it could get worse next week, taking out their bridges and power plants if Iran doesn't return to nuclear negotiations.
19: They do want to settle. We'll find out whether or not we settle with them or we just finish it off.
18: The president's also thanking Iran on Truth Social for what he calls a goodwill gesture.
20: For the first time since this Iran war started, the Iranians have released an American citizen who had been interrogated and hit with an exit ban. Her name is Dina Karari, and her lawyer is telling us this would not have happened, but for the extraordinary and relentless efforts of President Donald Trump, Dina is now safe and traveling back to the United States. According to the Foley Foundation, now this is the first American release since September of 2023. Three Americans taken captive there since 2025. About five Americans still wrongly detained.
18: Fox's Peter Ducey at the White House. The rain keeps pouring down in South Texas, causing flooding, leading to water rescues. It got worse overnight in Uvalde, where Fox Weather's Robert Ray is out near a road underwater.
21: This emergency vehicle, I'm going to get splashed bad just going by. Wow, he is moving at a good clip right there. And they are trying to get to people. But all of this water moving across this bridge and overtaking. This town is essentially shut down until this water recedes. Tornado warnings in the middle of the night. And last night, between 1 and 3 a.m., at least 6 inches of rain falling amid thunder and lightning. Terrible scenarios here in Hill Country.
18: Smoke from wildfires in Canada and Minnesota keeps spreading.
22: It's hazy and gray here in Cleveland. The smell of the smoke is very strong. You can't miss it. And the Midwest and the Northeast are expected to see the thickest smoke today.
18: Fox Weather's Katie Byrne. Their air quality alerts Minnesota to Maryland. 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
26: 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McKenna later died from T-cell lymphoma, leaving his wife, Dina, and two daughters. Tunnel to Towers honored Sergeant McKenna. 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
9: Good morning. I'm Dave Wilson at the WAJR Anchor Desk. Metro News AccuWeather says hazy sunshine, 92 today. Details on the forecast in a moment. The State Public Service Commission hearing from opponents of a proposed natural gas-fired power plant in Monongalia County. Harrison County Commission has rejected a challenge to the Republican primary election results in the 71st House of Delegates District. WVU officials are excited about the growth of an energy technology consortium. A silver alert issued for a man reported missing in Marion County. Former WVU quarterback Will Grier officially announcing his retirement from football. He was drafted by the Panthers in the third round in 2019. Argentina stuns England 2-1 to reach the World Cup finals. We'll get a check of your exclusive Metro News AccuWeather forecast. There's the possibility of some thunderstorms now through the weekend. Details on the forecast next on the Voice of Morgantown, WAJR.
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3: Here's the Metro News AccuWeather forecast. Today will bring partly sunny skies and warm temperatures reaching a high of 92. Later this afternoon, there is a chance of a thunderstorm in the area. Smoke from distant wildfires may cause poor air quality, and the storms could bring damaging wind gusts. Tonight, expect the possibility of a thunderstorm early in the evening. Otherwise, it will be hazy and humid with a low of 66. Tomorrow, anticipate hazy sunshine and lower humidity with a high of 85. Wildfire smoke will continue to impact air quality, leading to poor visibility at times. With the Metro News AccuWeather forecast, I'm meteorologist Joe Lundberg.
1: It's Thursday, July 16th, 2026, and this is the Morning News, a service of Metro News, the voice of West Virginia. I'm Chris Lawrence, and it's 8:06. Let's take a look at what's happening around West Virginia from the Metro News anchor desk. WVU officials are taking a victory lap after a record-setting grant and looking forward to the work that comes with it.
4: WVU, Pitt, and Carnegie Mellon have been awarded $321 million for the Resilient Energy Technology Infrastructure Consortium. WVU President Michael Benson says WVU will take the lead to explore advancements in energy security and grid reliability.
5: We're the principal investigator. Our co-PIs, as we mentioned, are Carnegie Mellon and Pitt.
4: $160 million comes in the form of a grant from the National Science Foundation. I'm Mike Nolting for WVMetroNews.com.
1: Nearly 2 months after the primary, and we may have finally reached the end of a controversial West Virginia House of Delegates race. The District 71 Republican primary between Tim McNeely and incumbent Laura Kimball has been contested ever since election night. McNeely defeated Kimball in the primary by 6 votes. Kimball contested the election, asking the Harrison County Commission for a review. Well, the commission officially denied the election contest on Wednesday. McNeely's attorney, Mark Adkins, says he's ready for what's next.
6: We thank the Harrison County Commission, its team and staff, as well as the Harrison County Clerk's Office for their work and time on this matter. And we will see whether or not Mrs. Kimball takes it to the next step, and we'll react accordingly.
1: Kimball can accept that denial or continue battling the result by appealing to the Harrison County Circuit Court. Dozens of West Virginians are displeased with the proposal of a gas-fired power plant in Monongahela County. 32 speakers were addressing the Public Service Commission during a public comment session Wednesday. The speakers sharing their concern about the proposed plant. Mon Power and Potomac Edison want to build in Maidsville. It would cost nearly $2.5 billion. Mon Power has proposed an increase to customer bills to help afford it. Speaker Britta Aguirre says she's already struggling to pay her bills, and this plant will not help anything.
7: Can you really call yourself free when you're working full-time, 3 jobs, and you still can't pay your electric bills? Come on. When you have to choose between groceries and your medicines, when your power bills go up and we don't consent and y'all still don't listen, that's not freedom. That's survival.
1: Another speaker, Courtney Vandal, said she's tired of big corporations exploiting the Mountain State.
8: This isn't for West Virginians. Let's go on. That's nonsense to pretend like that this is for West Virginians. This is for the companies. This is for the corporation. This is for a CEO that makes over $13 million, and I bet he's never had to worry about how he's going to pay his power bill.
1: PSC will hear evidence and hearings today and tomorrow from the companies. Today is the deadline, which was set in May by a federal judge, for the owners of the Greenbrier Resort to have their $500 million financing deal worked out to pay off the chief creditor of the White Silver Springs Holdings. Brad McElhaney reports the subsidiary of Omni Hotels and Resorts has made a filing seeking to learn the latest.
10: The company also took note of a series of financial blows that have recently struck the owners of the Greenbrier. White Sulphur Springs Holdings, which owns about $300 million in first lien debt on the Greenbrier Hotel, is in a battle for control of the historic West Virginia resort against the owners, Senator Jim Justice and his family.
1: Greenbrier ownership is pushing for more time.
10: Given everything swirling, the lawyers for White Sulphur Springs Holdings say their investment is at risk. Aspects of the battle, including a $500 million loan possibility, are coming to a climax this week. Representatives of the Greenbrier Hotel asked a federal judge for a delay in the court proceedings for time to pin down the big refinancing deal.
1: Brad writes more about it in the lead story today at WBMetroNews.com. State police say it is unclear how a 17-month-old Webster County baby suffered severe injuries. Trooper Nathaniel Hall says the child's mother, 20-year-old Bella Carpenter, gave several answers.
11: She said she didn't know what happened, but she believed at first that it was some kind of medical condition, which tests from the hospitals, every hospital it was at, said otherwise. And then she eventually told the CPS worker along with some other people that the baby fell down a set of stairs.
1: But doctors disagreed, saying only abuse or a severe car wreck could have caused that level of trauma that the baby suffered. Carpenter is jailed on charges of child abuse. A Pennsylvania woman is also facing charges after she was observed driving away from Big Bear Lake Campground in Preston County with an unresponsive child in the vehicle. 60-year-old Lisa Miller of Dawson, Pennsylvania, was found by Pennsylvania State Police with the child in the back seat who had reportedly ingested bleach. The child is now on life support and Miller is in jail. A Hancock County couple faced charges of allegedly defrauding an elderly man. Lawrence Manypenny, a Weirton attorney, and his wife Constance Manypenny faced multiple counts involving financial abuse of an elderly person, fraudulent schemes, conspiracy, and obtaining money under false pretenses. The charges were leveled after the 86-year-old victim claimed that Manypenny was his lawyer and was asking for additional fees that he didn't understand. Court documents have indicated that Manypenny had the victim's power of attorney, and it's alleged he used that position to raid the elderly man's finances. And the search continues for a missing Marion County man. A silver alert's issued for 66-year-old Mark Cunningham of Fairmont. He's a white male with glasses, red and gray hair, and a beard. Cunningham is 5'7 and was using a red walker when he was last seen in Whitehall Tuesday. He has diminished mental capacity and suffers from diabetes. Anyone who sees Cunningham or has seen him in the last 24 hours is asked to contact the Fairmont Police Department. It's 8:11 on the morning news.
3: Here's the Metro News AccuWeather forecast. Today, expect partly sunny skies and warm temperatures with a chance of a thunderstorm later this afternoon. Smoke from far-off wildfires will result in reduced air quality, and the storms may bring strong wind gusts. The high will reach 92 degrees tonight. There may be a thunderstorm in some areas early in the evening. Otherwise, expect hazy and humid conditions with a low of 66. With the Metro News AccuWeather forecast, I'm meteorologist Joe Lundberg.
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9: Good morning, I'm Dave Wilson at the WAJR Anchor Desk. Metro News AccuWeather says it's going to be hazy sunshine out there today. Chance of a shower or thunderstorm later this afternoon. Details on the forecast are coming up. They were all opposed to a natural gas-fired power plant in Monongalia County. 32 speakers addressed the State Public Service Commission during yesterday's public hearing on Mon Power's plan to build a gas-fired power plant at the Fort Martin Station in Monongalia County. Coal miner Mike Knight says this will cost jobs.
16: The new gas plant will replace the coal-fired power plant at Fort Martin, wiping out high-paying coal jobs and pushing more coal companies towards bankruptcy. And when those companies collapse, so do the retirement benefits earned through decades of hard work and dangerous work.
17: Other speakers included former legislators, political candidates, and average residents worried the new plant's price tag would fall to them. The Public Service Commission will hold an evidentiary hearing on the request today. Nearly 2 months after the primary election, we may have finally reached the end of a controversial race in the House of Delegates. The District 71 Republican primary between Tim McNeely and incumbent Laura Kimball has been contested since election night. McNeely defeated Kimball in the primary by 6 votes. That was affirmed in a hand recount. Kimball contested the election, asking the Harrison County Commission to review, claiming it was too easy for non-Republicans to possibly vote in the closed primary. The commission officially denied that election contest yesterday. Kimball can accept the denial, or she can appeal to circuit court. WVU, Pitt, and Carnegie Mellon are teaming up to form the Resilient Energy Technology and Infrastructure Consortium, which has received $321 million in grant funding.
4: WVU President Michael Benson says WVU will take the lead to explore advancements in energy security and grid reliability.
5: We're the principal investigator. Our co-PIs, as we mentioned, are Carnegie Mellon and Pitt.
4: $160 million comes in the form of a grant from the National Science Foundation. I'm Mike Nolting for WAJR Radio News.
17: Several local partners meeting to discuss the stalled East End Village redevelopment project. Montague County Commissioners hosted that meeting, which was an executive session yesterday. The meeting comes amid threats from James Giuliani, who says he must be paid off by the 1st of October.
18: If I am not paid in full by October 1st, my restraint ends. I will immediately file to cloud the property titles, freeze the entire development, and completely paralyze construction. The safety net you think you have will vanish overnight under the wave of litigation.
17: Giuliani is owed $2.4 million for the sale of the property for that development. A Pennsylvania woman is facing charges after she was seen driving away from Big Bear Lake Campground in Preston County with an unresponsive child. 60-year-old Lisa Miller of Dawson, Pennsylvania, was stopped by state troopers with a child who had reportedly ingested bleach. The child is on life support. Miller is in jail. Right now, 73 degrees in Morgantown. I'm Dave Wilson. The Metro News AccuWeather forecast is coming up on WAJR.
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25: Offseason practices are well underway for the West Virginia men's basketball team as head coach Ross Hodge prepares for a difficult schedule in his second season at the helm in Morgantown. One of the key additions for WVU is point guard Miles Sadler, rated among the best incoming freshman recruits in the entire country. Sadler says in his early weeks on campus, he's doing his best to adjust to playing with new teammates.
29: I feel like it's been great. I feel like just learning what tendencies my teammates have and how the coaching staff wants me to play is just all that I'm looking forward to. It's been good throughout the month I've been there so far, so I'm just looking to continue that.
25: With expectations from the coaching staff that the Mountaineers will be one of the best defensive teams in the country, Sadler says he likes the opportunity to prove what he can do on that end of the floor.
29: I'm used to adapting, and I feel like our defense is going to be there, especially with the amount of length that we have on this team, shot blockers and just bigger guys. I feel like we'll be a good defensive team and a good defensive group this year as well.
25: Sadler was a guest on Wednesday on the CityNet statewide sports line. Former West Virginia quarterback Will Grier is hanging up the cleats, announcing his retirement from the NFL. The 31-year-old was a third-round pick of the Carolina Panthers in 2019 and spent time with the Panthers, the Dallas Cowboys, the Cincinnati Bengals, the New England Patriots, Los Angeles Chargers, and Philadelphia Eagles. Greer made two starts over the course of his NFL career, both with the Panthers in 2019. West Virginia was 15-10 over his two seasons as a Mountaineer. The American Legion baseball postseason continues for Morgantown Post 2, winning in the opening round of the Area 2 tournament at Bridgeport High School, beating Clarksburg Post 13 5-2. Colson Jenkins led the way for Morgantown, driving in four runs on three hits. That included a three-run home run and an RBI single that got the scoring started for Morgantown. Up next, the hosts, Bridgeport Post 68, in a winner's bracket game on Friday. The Pittsburgh Pirates are back in action this weekend to play a three-game series with the Cleveland Guardians. You can hear all three games here on 104.5 FM and 1440 AM WAJR. We'll come on the air tomorrow night at 7 o'clock as the Pirates return from the All-Star break. Jared Jones gets the start in Game 1, followed on Saturday by a 3:40 airtime with Braxton Ashcraft getting the ball, coming off of his first All-Star appearance. Then Paul Skeens starts on Sunday, a 1:40 first pitch. With sports, I'm Daniel Woods.
0: And the match is about to begin.
2: Most of the team is out with COVID-19, so there'll be some substitutes tonight.
0: What's this? 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
0: She's going for the ball.
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25: Veteran coach Willie Fritz took the Houston Cougars from 4 wins to 10 victories in 2 seasons. Houston will try and take that next step into the Big 12 title game this year. We'll talk about that in a moment.
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25: Houston fired Dana Holgorsen as head coach after he went 4-8 in 2023. In stepped Willie Fritz, who's been a head coach at various levels for 3 decades. Houston jumped from 4 wins in 2024 to 10 wins a year ago.
15: Trying to create your culture. I always use the analogy, you got to do it like a, cook it like it's a microwave, not an oven. You got to do it quickly. And we really established that culture very quickly with the high school kids and the portal kids. Just a lot of team chemistry, and it happened very quickly.
25: Houston won a lot of close games last year, going 6-1 in one score games. Houston also went 6-0 on the road, plus a bowl win over LSU in the Texas Bowl.
15: We are a big situational football team. I've done that my whole career. I think that helps you out in those tight ball games in particular. I think we're one of 11 schools that have got the same offensive, defensive, special teams coordinator and head coach coming back. So I think that continuity helps as well.
25: Quarterback Connor Wigman is back to run the offense. He threw for 2,700 yards. He rushed for 700 yards a year ago.
15: Football is a really complicated game nowadays. You know, when I first started, it was pretty easy. You know, even numbers to the right, odd numbers to the left, and that was about it. You had 2 or 3 personnel groupings you had to worry about. He's really smart. He's done a great job of processing what we're doing. We're adding things to it, to the equation with him. But we're looking for him to have a great season for us.
25: There's a huge early season Big 12 conference game as Houston plays at Texas Tech September 19th. Houston will play at WVU late in the season, November 21st. With the Golden Blue Report, I'm Kyle Wiggs, Metro News Sports.
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6: Here's the Metro News AccuWeather forecast today. Expect partly sunny skies with toasty conditions and the possibility of a thunderstorm in the area later this afternoon. Smoke from distant wildfires may cause poor air quality, and the storms could bring damaging wind gusts. The high will reach 92 degrees. Tonight, there's a chance of a thunderstorm in spots early this evening, followed by hazy and humid conditions. The low will be around 66 degrees. Tomorrow will bring hazy sunshine with lower humidity levels. Wildfire smoke will result in unhealthy air quality and reduced visibility at times. The high temperature will be 85 degrees. With the Metro News AccuWeather forecast, I'm meteorologist Joe Lundberg.
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1: 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I hope you did. Maybe you just hit that scan or that seek button or the tune button. I don't know. I mean, radios these days, how do they work? You can use your smartphone.
2: Yeah, right.
1: You could be listening on the app. Mm-hmm. But before we get started today with all the stuff you can do this weekend, let me give a shout out to all the people that are just working really hard. Mm-hmm. Like, I know there's a lot of summer vacations going on. A lot of people are covering for people that are out. A lot of people are getting back and having to check a bunch of emails. A lot mm-hmm. of people are preparing to go on vacation. Mm-hmm. A lot of people are out there working on the roads. It's hot, and I see a lot of construction going on. So this is just a shout out to everybody who's been working hard this summer to keep things going. Yeah, that's a good show, Joe, with an applause.
2: Yeah, why not?
1: And so whenever you want to relax this weekend, we got a ton of stuff that you can get into to kind of take your mind off all the hard work you've been doing this summer. We are officially in that part of summer that is the summertime blues.
2: Yeah.
1: You know, it's not back to school. Mm. You know, it's not not quite the football season. The 4th of July already happened. You went on vacation, or you still got a little bit of time, and you're thinking, man, it's hot, it's humid, sticky, what can I do? But I tell you what, Joe, good show Joe, has compiled a list of things you can do this weekend to help combat the summertime blues. So Joe, what's your top five things folks should get into this weekend?
2: Yeah, I actually got four things for you, Aristotle.
1: Four things, okay.
2: Yeah, sorry about that, Aristotle.
1: Well, I'll come up with a fifth.
2: There you go. But we'll start off with something that's been promoted by the station since early this week. It is Morgantown High football team's Grilling on the Gridiron. That is going to be taking place at the Mon County Event Center in Milan Park on Saturday at 5:30 p.m. And it's a locally made food steak dinner for people age 21 and up that's going to directly fundraise for the Morgantown High School football team. And you know that's going to support their travels throughout the year.
1: You said it wrong. West Virginia class quadruple A state champions.
2: Quad A. Yeah. I mean, I should have mentioned that. I guess I should have mentioned that too. But so they got a bunch of locally made food. You have steak dinner featuring food from the Flying W Farms, roasted potatoes. Honestly, the dish sounds delicious.
1: It sounds great.
2: And then not to mention you got yourself an open bar for people that like to do that. They have this signature red and blue cocktail, so that's really interesting.
1: Yeah.
2: But if you guys want to actually get a full detail on what exactly the fundraiser is supporting, Mike Nolting had members of the Morgantown High football mm-hmm. team as well as the Booster Club that were on Talk the Town earlier this week. So if you want to listen to them, it's a pretty good interview. You can go on WAJR.com, listen on the podcasting section, and download it. I would highly recommend it.
1: Grilling on the Gridiron. Sounds like fun.
2: Yes, sir. $60 a plate. That's a little expensive, but I'll tell you what, if you got steaks that have no fat on them, you know, medium well, that's you pay for that.
1: And I hear everybody. Steaks taste better when they're for a good cost.
2: Absolutely. Yeah. And speaking of, so we're going to move it over slightly across the bridge from Morgantown High. Well, I guess it is technically in Milan Park, so I guess we'll be driving. Which way would we be heading to? We'd be heading towards Don Knotts Boulevard. In downtown Morgantown, we got the summer iteration of the downtown farmers market.
1: Yes.
2: So that's going to be taking place Saturday morning, and thank goodness for that, because it's supposed to be around hot with a high of about 90 this weekend.
1: Yes.
2: So
1: well they start at 8:30 a.m. and go to noon. And Joe, we were talking the other day about all these the scary lettuce that's out there in the world.
2: Yeah.
1: And I think this would be a great chance for folks to get produce that's all grown within 50 miles of Morgantown from local farmers. So you have to look them right in the eye when you're buying their produce. So maybe this is a way that folks can stay healthy. And I love the farmers market.
2: Yeah, absolutely. So it's not just fruits and it's not just fruits and vegetables either, mind you. You have meats, eggs, handmade, crafted breads, things like that. And then you said, as you said, Aristotle, you got at least 20 vendors are going to be in attendance, mm-hmm. and are all within a driving distance. And it's not just in the greater Morgantown area. You're talking Preston County. Yeah. You got Marion County. I believe you have at least one or two farmers that are located out in Maryland, yeah. and you have a couple farmers that are located out in Pennsylvania. And they're all, and as far as we know, I know there's a couple that do some like unique gimmicks.
1: Yeah.
2: And again, it's just little things that kind of it's good quality food.
1: Good quality food.
2: And a good, reasonable price. And not to mention that since we're bringing up that really questionable parasite that's coming out, that has been rumored to be seen in like salad kits and things
1: that. You got to be careful. And so I always think it's good to hype the homies and support your local community. But they got like honey also, which is great. Yeah. And then there's also, last time I was there was a mushroom guy. And that mushroom guy sold out really fast.
2: Oh, nice.
1: So you want to get up early in the morning, 8:30 a.m. on Saturday, go to the Spruce Street Pavilion, the Farmers Market Pavilion, right downtown, and you can load up your pantry with good stuff.
2: Yes, sir. And then over at Chestnut Ridge Park, they're going to have their annual. It's weekly.
1: Weekly.
2: So there is, the fifth concert of the Chestnut Ridge concert series will be Soup Camel. Performing at the Chestnut Ridge Park on Saturday, and that'll be between 6:30 and 8:30. And tickets are $5 a person, but they, much like they've had in the past few concerts, they're going to have a few food vendors that are going to be there. You're going to have a little area where you can sit down and relax, and it's a perfect environment if you're trying to have a good low key, like just a good low key Saturday night. And with that, I think at that point you'll have the sun starting to set at that point, so these 90 degree with goodness, it's probably going to be 60-70% humidity.
1: Well, I tell you what, it's still okay to get outside. Just make sure you bring a cooler full of nice cool drinks, and you can relax and bring the whole family out and enjoy Soup Camel. They make a nice eclectic sounding music. Roland Hun, he's a fantastic band leader, and I think that'll be a great show.
2: Yes, sir. And then last thing, and this is going to be all around Preston County, and it's part of Preston County History Day. There's going to be different showcases of various aspects of Preston County history. First, it's going to start off with one of our regulars on our show, Arthurdale Heritage. Mm-hmm. They're going to be open from 10 a.m. to 3 p.m. And then the Aurora Area Historical Society Museum will be open from 1 to 4 p.m. And then the McGrew House in Kingwood will be open from 1 to 3. And then there will also be a showcase of the Tunnelton Train Depot from 1 to 4 p.m. And it's all going to be done with local volunteers to give different aspects of Preston County history that goes all the way back into the 1800s. So we've got very interesting stuff.
1: That's lots of fun stuff. You got it's a good list, Joe.
2: Thank you, man.
1: Folks can get out and beat their summertime blues by just doing a couple things that are easy to do. They can support fundraising, go see a concert, they can load up their pantry. They can do all that in a day and take a tour of a neighboring county. I love it. Also, there's one last thing that if you're out to want to do something fun tonight at the Botanic Gardens, Jamie Lester, a fantastic known West Virginia artist. He actually had he designed the West Virginia State Quarter a while back, did the Don Knotts statue, the Jerry West statue, but he's also a performer, and he's going to be performing his music out at the Botanic Gardens tonight. So that's going on from at 6:30 p.m. as part of their concert series. $10 general admission to get in. So those are five things that you can do, and we're going to even give you a sixth thing because we have Ethan from See It, Stream It, Skip It. If you want to beat the heat or the weather and do something inside, he's got a movie that maybe you will want to check out.
3: 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Ethan Collins here, co-host of the movie podcast See It, Stream It, Skip It, and this is the Movie Minute. One of the most highly anticipated movies of the summer, The Odyssey, directed by Christopher Nolan, comes out into theaters today. This is based off the Greek epic starring Matt Damon, Tom Holland, Anne Hathaway, and a whole bucket of A-list actors as Odysseus tries to return home from war. Really looking forward to seeing that one tonight, and we will have a review posted tomorrow. It is supposed to storm this weekend, so if you're looking for something to entertain the kiddos, Minions and Monsters and Toy Story 5 are great options as well. Also, if you're just looking to do something for yourself, Celeste and I saw The Invite over the weekend last weekend, and if you're looking for an interesting dramatic thriller, it is a very good movie. However, I will warn you, the ending is quite sad. 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

0: 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We're rocking out this morning.
1: Yeah.
0: We're rocking out. We're really getting in the mood because tomorrow, of course, is Friday, and the Ruby Summer Concert Series is back in action. And last week we had an amazing person on the show who normally we don't get a chance to talk to because Vincent Kitch is in, but he's somewhere touring Europe, apparently.
2: Yeah, he's in Europe somewhere.
0: So we're back with Josh Weiger. He handles the production, a lot of the booking, some of the organizing of the hands-on things mm-hmm. that are going yep. on at the park. And we were talking last week, Josh, about your role with Mon Hill's recording group.
2: Yeah.
0: Or Mon Hill's Records and mm-hmm. WVU, and how you had integrated some of the workers. You yeah. know, the man and woman power, to make things go. So this week, Switchfoot is coming to town.
2: Yeah,
0: right,
2: yeah.
0: man. You're a kid of the '80s and nineties, right?
2: Yep.
0: Yeah. Absolutely. So do you remember any Switchfoot songs?
2: I remember all of this stuff because that was my college years as well. It was like, you know, the Everclears, the Switchfoots,
0: yeah.
2: and the Tonics, mm-hmm. and the Hansons. It's like we have this '90s theme going this year, I guess.
0: Right.
2: You know, it was all sort of live that. That's when we went from that glam rock to the grunge rock sort of vibe and era. You know, it's like you look at the front of the Poison album and you're like, okay, a lot of makeup, a lot of hair,
0: yeah.
2: and then all of a sudden all this stuff comes around. It's like, okay, this is kind of looks more normal to us. But that's
0: you know
2: thing.
0: What stopped the big hair from the 80s? It was the ozone, holding the ozone.
2: That problem. Chlorofluorocarbon.
0: Yeah, you know,
2: yeah, the hairspray. The stuff
0: they
2: the hairspray.
0: They taught us that.
2: This is why Poison died, right?
0: That's why. So, you know, last week was Dark Side of the Moonshine.
2: Yeah.
0: You know, what was it going? How was that? How was people?
2: It went really well. You know, a Pink Floyd tribute, you know, there's certain things people expect and, you know, and those sounds and whatnot. So they did an excellent job of really recreating, you know, that look and feel. We had, you know, some you know, the lasers down there to kind of have that sort of Pink Floyd vibe. So I mean, if you were a fan of that and got to see it, it was a really great show. If you missed out, don't worry, we'll do something similar in the near future, who knows. But you know, always come down and check out what's going on down there.
0: Well, the mix of the tribute bands and then the national act, so
2: yeah.
0: We're back to a national act, and I'm really stoked for Switchfoot this weekend. Joe, you got a question?
3: Yeah. So what is the production aspects, the difference between, say, a tribute act versus, say, a band, and pardon me for being a little bit self-indulgent here, band that I literally listened to as I was playing video games when I was in 2005.
2: I mean, you have some different layers because, you know, you're at a national layer band, you know, you're going to be dealing with tour managers a little bit more and certain backline needs and those kinds of elements. And for the public, that's, you know, all the equipment and just getting the bodies in and out. But I've talked with the Switchfoot crew a couple times. They're super nice guys, really easy to work with. But there is a different layer and a different level of, you know, not just production, but just professionalism in the sense of, you know, they have a sort of a little bit more of like an agenda of we got to have this done by this time, mm-hmm. sort of things like that. But in general, people are people, you know, that's how I look at it.
3: What about manpower? Is there much of a difference with that?
2: Yeah, sometimes, like I said, we have a lot of students work down there through the College of Creative Arts. And, you know, sometimes we do need two or three extra bodies because, you know, a tour bus will come in with a trailer and whatnot. Luckily this week, Switchfoot's doing what we call a fly date, meaning mm-hmm. the band will fly in and a lot of the production elements, including, you know, drum kits and all that are here. So that no tour buses this week. So it'll be a couple vans, you know, in those lanes. So it kind of works out. So it's different layers, you know, each week is you get a different thing gets tossed at you. Like, okay, how do we handle this week? How do we handle that week?
0: Gotcha. And I love seeing the tour bus parked down there along the river.
2: Yeah.
0: However, I'm always curious how they got that thing down there.
2: We tell all the drivers, it's like, for everybody out there listening, everybody's driven on a West Virginia switchback.
0: Yes.
2: You've driven Route yes. 50, you know, those back and forth. We tell all the drivers, we're like, look, you're going to be doing two complete, it's a 180 degree turn, and then you're going to be backing up down a 30 degree slope mm-hmm. and then making another turn. And they look at us like we're crazy. And our answer is, it can be done. I've had one driver's like, I can't do that. It's impossible. I said, I do it every week. I said, give me the keys. And he was like, well, I can't let you do that. I said, then just follow our lead. It's really not.

0: that hard, but
1: welcome to West Virginia. Yeah, we're used to it. You get that when you do your get your driver's license. Yeah. They're like, okay, you need to be able to do the West Virginia speech.
0: Exactly. Absolutely.
1: So when you're dealing with these the larger acts or the more regional acts, you know, people are always asking about like the writer or the, you know, the green M&Ms or the brown M&Ms. Right. Do you get any odd requests from the bands?
0: I mean, not too much anymore. I mean, most everybody these days, it's, you know, you want to get the basics done. You know, a lot of times it's like meals and hotels, because those are things hard for them to find if they're not from the area. And then just the basic sort of hospitality things. It's not crazy like in the old days. Now, I did have one band one time, and their writer said they needed a poster of Katy Perry and Britney Spears, and I crossed it out and said, there's a Walmart a block away. You can get it yourself.
1: Yeah. So I mean, it's not that it was going to cost a lot. It was just going to be an unnecessary
0: errand. Yeah, it's really just a you know, to make sure that you're reading it. And you know, the green M&Ms thing really goes back to Van Halen. A lot of people don't understand. It's like they put that in their rider because at the time Van Halen had this huge light show, and a lot of the arenas couldn't handle the power requirements. So it was, if you read the green M&Ms or they saw the green M&Ms, they knew that the lighting was safe, electrically safe.
1: Oh, okay.
0: Which is kind of a fun story. Everybody's like, why did Eddie Van Halen always play without a guitar? A shirt on? Well, he was a rock god, so that was just expected. But at the same time, at those times, he was literally cooking on stage. Oh, like, the lighting was so hot.
1: Well,
0: was
1: you're so right. This podcast.
2: Oh, my goodness.
0: Yeah, you know, it's like, oil up, Eddie. I mean, you know. It's just, you know, put some trimmings around the side. I don't know.
1: Well, I love it. And like I say, this week it's going to be Switchfoot and Hello June. Mm-hmm. The Ruby Summer Concert Series kicks off every Friday night. The music starts at 7. Headliner goes on shortly around 8 o'clock, eight-ish.
0: Right. But come down for the always come down for the openers, because that's all West Virginia regionally based acts. Aristotle has been on it a couple times. I mean, Hello June, I've known Sarah Rudy for a long time.
1: Oh, they're great.
0: We have to take care of those local acts and those regional acts, because that's the future.
1: Yeah. Well, Josh, thank you for coming in and filling in for Vincent these couple weeks.
0: Not a problem.
1: It's fun talking to someone with a different perspective.
0: Cool.
1: Musician to musician. So we'll definitely want to have you back later on this year.
0: That sounds good. Maybe Vincent and I will come in at the same time, and then you can listen to us argue.
1: Battle of the minds. We'll be back with more great stories going on here in Morgantown. 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
10: Yeah.
1: And we are talking about ways you can beat the heat, stay dry, and get over the summertime blues. And so one way you can beat the heat, at least, is by participate in this really cool thing that WVRC Media does in conjunction with Freedom Key of Morgantown, and it's called Free Play Freedom Day. It's a fun and fantastic time when you get out and have free entertainment for the kiddos and the kids at heart. And of course, tomorrow, July 17th, from 12 to 6 p.m., you can go down to the Fairmont Wave Pool and make a big splash. And we have Rochelle, the promotions director, and she's here to tell us all about this upcoming Free Play Freedom Day. Rochelle, why don't you give us a scoop on what's going down?
11: And the scoop is pretty simple. It's free.
1: It's
11: open
1: free
11: to the public, anybody that wants to come.
1: So, real quick, why don't you just tell us exactly what Free Play Freedom Day is?
11: Free Play Freedom Days is something that we do in conjunction through the summer with Freedom Kia in Morgantown. And Freedom basically covers the cost for the pools to open up for free, for kids to go and hang out with their families all day. Jason Knight will be DJing, playing music, along with Ethan, having contests and games for the kids to win prizes, tickets, Pittsburgh Zoo passes, Pittsburgh Pirates tickets, Black Bears tickets, everything family friendly.
1: And this has been our first year that we've done Free Play Freedom Day. So how has the community been responding to these free events throughout the summer?
11: Oh, they're huge. Every year they're huge. People come out from all over.
10: All right, and so when we have the one that's taking place this weekend at the Fairmont Wave Pool. What's the next one?
11: The next one is next week on Friday, and that is at Mondview Park in Greensboro, PA. And that is the swimming pool from 12 to 4, and then the roller skating rink from 4 to 8.
10: Excellent.
1: So we have tomorrow is free swimming at the Fairmont Wave Pool from 12 p.m. to 6 p.m., and is there an age restriction, or can anyone come?
11: Anyone can come.
1: And so, Ethan, you are a promotions assistant as well as a member of the See It, Stream It, Skip It team.
12: I'm Rochelle's helper.
1: Rochelle's helper. So, you know, you're there at all of these events. What's it like?
12: It can be a little bit chaotic, but it is a lot of fun. You know, you talk about beating the heat. We do not get to beat the heat. We have a tent under us, and that's about it. Although, with the weather being what it is, it probably might be wise to jump into the pool a little bit and cool off. But the thing that I like about the Fairmont one is that it's public, but you can also kind of rent your own privacy, mm-hmm, and sort of thing. They have, like, these little gazebos and stuff like that you can rent out, as well as rafters that you can float around with in the wave pool as well. So.
1: Okay, so you can do a little lazy river.
12: Yeah,
1: type
12: exactly.
1: Thing. You know, that's good for the adults.
10: Yeah, so here's a question for you, Ethan. So do you guys do something like a unique activity for each Free Play Freedom Day? So like one, you guys had Milan Park earlier in the summer, and then you'll have Fairmont Wave Pool. You guys do something unique for each location?
12: Mainly the admission is just the unique thing for the free location, essentially. But, I mean, we play games and stuff like that, but we tend to keep the games the same. The basis of it is we try to cover all bases of, essentially, the listenership area.
10: Gotcha.
1: Well, that's Free Play Freedom Day, so enjoy a free day of swimming out at the Fairmont Wave Pool tomorrow from 12 to 6 p.m. and Mondview Roller Rink next weekend from 12 to 8 p.m. We'll be back next week.
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13: There's more damage done and more of a run. I'm Dave Anthony, Fox News.
14: The U.S. on the offensive, firing deeper into Iran than it has in the past.
13: After two waves of bombings during the day and then 6 hours overnight, as Iran retaliates, firing missiles and drones into neighboring countries with American bases. And Fox's Mike Tobin also reports from Tel Aviv.
14: The propaganda ramps up on the streets of Tehran. One example of the propaganda, there's a mural of the late Senator Lindsey Graham with devil horns painted on his head. And there's another giant mural of President Trump in a coffin. President Trump was asked yesterday what he thought about these threats toward him. He says he doesn't spend much time thinking about them.
15: The Islamic Republic of Iran is not happy right now.
13: And as the president again warns, the bombing will get worse next week, targeting Iran's bridges and power plants if they don't return to negotiations. President Trump did thank Iran on Truth Social for setting a detained American free.
16: A joint American-Iranian citizen, Dina Karari, was banned from leaving Iran after traveling to visit her family in 2024. She faced charges of collaboration with a hostile state and espionage. According to her lawyer, Jared Gensler, Karari was interrogated numerous times and suffered enormous physical and psychological hardship.
13: Fox's Jonathan Savage. There are Senate confirmation hearings today for the nominees to lead the TSA and Labor Department. A hearing resumes this hour for Acting Attorney General Todd Blanche, who faced tough questions about the Trump IRS tax settlement and the Jeffrey Epstein sex trafficking files, but he won't be there this morning.
17: Here are some of the witnesses slated to appear at today's hearing. Blanche's supporters include former U.S. Attorney General John Ashcroft and Jennifer Bowes and Angel Mom. On the opposing side, there's Danny Besky, an Epstein survivor. The stakes are high as Blanche needs the support of every Republican on the Senate Judiciary Committee to advance to the full Senate.
13: Fox's Madeline Rivera. We just got an update to the economy showing a slowdown in shopping. Retail sales rose just 0.2% last month from May. 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
21: 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Heroes like United States Navy Chief Shannon Kent. 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
22: Good morning. I'm Dave Wilson at the WAJR Anchor Desk. Metro News AccuWeather says sunny skies, although it will be hazy thanks to smoke from Canadian wildfires. Details on the Metro News AccuWeather forecast are coming up with meteorologist Joe Lundberg. Opponents of a proposed natural gas-fired power plant in Monongalia County addressing the State Public Service Commission. First Energy wants to build the plant at the Fort Martin Power Station in Maidsville. The Sierra Club's Jim Coatson.
23: The bottom line is that climate change is real. Mon Power knows that climate change is real. If Mon Power executives and their shareholders had to share the risk for a fossil fuel plant, they would make better decisions.
22: BSC will hold an evidentiary hearing today. The Harrison County Commission has denied a challenge to the Republican primary election results in the House of Delegates 71st District. Tim McNeely defeated incumbent Laura Kimball by 6 votes. That was affirmed in a recount. Kimball contended it was too easy for non-Republicans to possibly vote in the closed primary. Kimball could appeal that decision to circuit court. Monongahela County Commission has approved state-mandated pay raises for elected officials. Senate Bill 587 represented the first pay raise approved by the legislature for county officers since 2022. The County Commission also holding a closed-door meeting yesterday to talk about the stalled development of the East End Village project. Monongahela County Commissioners holding that meeting under threats from James Giuliani, who says he needs to be paid off by October.
24: If I am not paid in full by October 1st, my restraint ends. I will immediately file to cloud the property titles, freeze the entire development, and completely paralyze construction. The safety net you think you have will vanish overnight under the wave of litigation.
22: Giuliani's owed $2.4 million for the sale of the property for the development. The Metro News AccuWeather forecast is next.
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4: Here's the Metro News AccuWeather forecast. Today will bring partly sunny skies and warm temperatures reaching a high of 92. Later this afternoon, there is a chance of a thunderstorm in the area. Smoke from distant wildfires may cause poor air quality, and the storms could bring damaging wind gusts. Tonight, expect the possibility of a thunderstorm early in the evening. Otherwise, it will be hazy and humid with a low of 66. Tomorrow, anticipate hazy sunshine and lower humidity with a high of 85. Wildfire smoke will continue to impact air quality, leading to poor visibility at times. With the Metro News AccuWeather forecast, I'm meteorologist Joe Lund.
5: This is the talk of the town. 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
6: A good Thursday morning and welcome to Talk of the Town. I'm Mike Nolting. You're going to find me out on X as your news guy. Hope to make your acquaintance on that platform. Our producer today, we've got the Soccer Whiz Kid, producer Ethan behind the controls. You'll be able to get Ethan at 800-765-8255. A text line, love to hear from you today. That number is 304-TALK-304. Coming up at 9:15, going to speak with Danny Twilley with the Ascend program, and we're going to get an update as to exactly where the Ascend program is as we have this conversation today. At 9:30, we've got the president of WVU Student Government, Colin Street. Colin Street's going to come in. We're going to talk about his recent trip to the country of Kenya. He's just recently returned back to the United States. And then coming up at 9:40, we've got Mon County Commission President Tom Bloom. And, you know, we could probably have Tom on for the entire hour, because what we're going to try to do is in maybe 10 to 12 minutes, we're going to talk about flock cameras, and we're also going to be talking about the East End redevelopment project. So that's the lineup for today. We're going to kick things off, though, with Taylor Helms from Mon County Parks. Hey, Taylor, good morning. How are you?
7: Good morning. I'm doing lovely. How are you?
6: Hey, pretty good. I can't say lovely and then put my name in that sentence, but I'm sure you can.
7: Yeah, we got some good stuff coming up in the county parks for you guys this weekend, as always.
6: Yeah, Chestnut Ridge Park is the place to be, I believe.
7: Yes, Chestnut Ridge Park is kind of always the place to be, in my opinion. But this Saturday evening, double the place to be, because we have Soup Camel performing. Again, that's going to be this Saturday, July 18th, as always, from 6:30 p.m. to 8:30 p.m. Tickets are only $5.
6: Okay, so help us understand what we can expect when we attend a Soup Camel show.
7: Well, I'm hoping that Soup Camel will bust out them kazoos for us kids and us in the crowd. They're a mix of blues and jazz, acoustic band. Definitely been playing around Morgantown for a while and have established a great reputation here in our community. A concert for us a Saturday evening at the park looks like community, recreation, leisure. We have food trucks. The food trucks for this show will be Mag and Pops, and then Just Simply the Bakery, by far my favorite bakery in town. And then we do fun door prizes donated from local community members like the Morgantown Plumbers, the Wow Factory, Black Bear Burritos, and Crumble Cookies. So at intermission, we like to give you guys some prizes. Time to bring out the lawn chairs, the blankets. Your well-behaved pets on a leash are always welcome, and coolers as well.
6: Okay, that's great. Now let's see, what time do things get started?
7: Yeah, great question. So we like to kick things off at 6:30, and the show runs for about 2 hours until 8:30.
6: Okay, great. Now, let's see, I guess describe the atmosphere. I know you talked about, you know, the community, recreation, things like that, but as far as scenery and aesthetics.
7: Oh, it's gorgeous up there. So we have you guys up on the hill where we do our lovely Tubin Hill in the winter there. So right on that big hill, which is super fun for the kids to run and roll. we like to bust out bubbles and toys, and you can bring your flow art stuff. So those are like hula hoops and silk fans and lots of fun room to play. Then we also have plenty of room to like lay down the blanket, chill out, relax. It's very peaceful in the woods. It's up there in Brewston Mills, right across from Cooper's Rock area. So absolutely gorgeous and my favorite place to be on a Saturday night.
6: Okay, good deal. Taylor Helms with Mon County Parks. Hey, give us a website, a phone number. Maybe somebody has a question or they might want to go out and take a look at what's happening.
7: Yeah, so for more information and those photos of those well-behaved pets on a leash, you can follow us on social media. We are on Facebook and Instagram. And as always, you can visit moncountyparks.com.
6: And I might add that those photos are actually suggested codes of conduct for your pet.
7: Correct.
6: Okay, good deal. Hey, Taylor, always appreciate it, and I hope you have a good day.
7: You as well. Thank you, guys.
6: Absolutely. Take care of yourself. Taylor Helms with Mon County Parks. It's Fair and 78, and when we come back, we're going to talk with Danny Twilley. We're going to get an update on the WVU Ascend program. That's next on Talk of the Town, AM 1440, FM 104.5, WAJR.
2: Hi, this is David McCormick. 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Did you know the United States went from ambition to the moon in less than a decade? In 1961, John F. Kennedy challenged the nation to land a man on the moon. Just 8 years later, that goal was achieved. It remains one of the most ambitious efforts in human history. As America approaches 250 years, it's a reminder. 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
5: Now back to the talk of the town.
6: A good Thursday morning, fair skies and 78 degrees. Welcome back to Talk of the Town. Glad that you're with us. You know, the idea for the Ascend program really originated back in April of, actually, as I was, it, the idea was sparked back in early 2020. That was then that former Intuit executive chairman Brad Smith and his wife Elise recognized that in a post-pandemic world that remote work was really going to be ruling the day. Then they partnered with WVU and the West Virginia Department of Tourism, and it was an effort to not only recognize those new needs in the work market, but to also make an attempt to reverse the state's population decline. Now, enter Ascend West Virginia. That program became active in April of 2021, and since then, there have been several Ascend communities that have been identified. Of course, Morgantown being one of those areas. Other areas, the Greater Elkins area, also the Eastern Panhandle, the Greenbrier Valley, and the New River Gorge, and finally, the Charleston area, are now all Ascend communities. Now, what the Ascend program does is they provide a wide array of incentives, both pay and introductions to outdoor life here in West Virginia. And I know that we did an update about maybe 18 months to 2 years into the program. And at that time, they had a few Ascend babies, but really wasn't clear as to how that program was taking effect. However, it looks like that since the program's inception, that offer of incentives of more than $20,000 is certainly, that offer does include a $12,000 cash award as well as incentives in order to stay here and work remotely. And we know that most of these remote workers are tech-related. They certainly have good incomes, which not only helps when they move here, but certainly when they're paying their income taxes, it certainly helps in that regard as well. Now, coming up later in the program, as we know, flock cameras have certainly been a big topic here in Monongalia County over recent weeks. And about 3 weeks ago, I think about 15 people came to the regular meeting of the Mon County Commission and voiced their concerns about flock cameras and the contract that the county had entered into with Flock Safety. I've been reaching out and emailing with the folks from Flock Safety over the last week or so, and it looks like that we may be able to get a representative from Flock in order to be able to talk to them about exactly, because it doesn't take long. You can Google Flock Safety and Flock cameras, and most of the results that come back are about apprehensions, and many of those are definitely negative in nature. However, tomorrow, at, I believe, 2 o'clock in the afternoon, the sheriff has planned an informational meeting about flock cameras and their relationship with flock safety and how the cameras work and what exactly they're doing. Because I think it gets lost on a lot of people that, yes, they're license plate readers and they are passive, And I think it's important to recognize that as on Metro News Talk Line, we talked a little bit about the circumstances of which these cameras are used. And I think it gets lost on a lot of people that these cameras are only used in the event of an active warrant type situation. And for example, Silver Alert and Amber Alert, say maybe there was a hit and run in your community. One thing that I noticed online, it looked like a lot of these apprehensions were centered around theft, burglaries, hit and runs, and things like that. One of the great things I think that people really ought to be thinking about is the fact that what this can possibly do is how many people, and I know that there have been at least two people over the past, in the last 3 months, that have gone missing, elderly people, possibly with dementia. I know one was found deceased, and I don't believe that they have found the female in the Upshur County area. And if there was possibly a tool that law enforcement could use to maybe find your grandparents or maybe even one of your parents that may have strayed off on the interstate, got a little bit confused. And, you know, I know my parents both are turning 87 this year. And, you know, things aren't necessarily as cut and dried or as clear as maybe they were even as much as 5 to 10 years ago. But the flock cameras, I know Sheriff Forbes brought up in that first meeting 3 weeks ago, the fact that they made an arrest in a double murder that had been reported in the state of Ohio. The flock cameras picked up those suspects and they were able to quickly bring them into custody. And I'm certain that the families associated with that particular crime were certainly pleased about that apprehension. On the phone, I believe that we may have Danny Twilley, Assistant Vice President of Economic and Community Development with the Office of Provost at West Virginia University. Hey, Danny, good morning. How are you?
10: Good morning. How are you? Hey, great to be here.
6: Yeah, well, it's a pleasure to have you on board. Well, we've given some of the background on the Ascend program, but if you could start here and maybe detail the offer. What is the incentive?
10: Yeah, so the offer is we have a relocation incentive of about $12,000, and that can, if someone purchases a home, that can be escalated, and they can get all of that upon proof of purchase of a home. They get access to a co-working space. They get access to social programs that we've built around community purpose in the outdoors. They get a kind of an orientation trip. They get access to a gear library. And then we have something called the Outdoor Discovery Pass, where we take them to all beautiful places throughout the state, throughout the year. And that can be from cohorts from all over the state. Any of our six locations can come together and get to know each other and get to know the state.
6: You know, Danny, I think we can both agree that this is maybe one of the few positive things that came out of the pandemic. And in the case of West Virginia, not only does it, I guess, bring tech-type people to the state, but it also helps reverse the population decline. Give us some numbers. Where are we at with the Ascend program?
10: Yeah, so we are currently operating in six locations, with the most recent location being Charleston, in partnership with a friend at Charleston Area Alliance, City of Charleston, Pinal County, and the Greater Pinal Valley Foundation. So when you take all six locations, we have 704 Ascend members. We have over 1,500 people that have moved to the state, including their household members. And that includes 24 new babies were born. And, you know, one of the other things, too, it's important to know, we have 153 who have completed the program, and we have people who have moved from 48 states, 9 countries, 12% are West Virginian born, and 88% are not born in West Virginia. So that shows we have a pretty unique draw here in the state of West Virginia. And here are the three stats that I'm really, really proud of. We have a 41% have purchased or built homes, with 59% renting. And why that's so important for us, because 41%, that's a commitment, right? To buy a house, that shows you have a long-term commitment to stay. And oftentimes what we find is those who start renting will eventually buy a house as well. The other is we have a 96.4% retention rate, which has stayed steady throughout the program. That means that people who come to the program will stay in the program. And we have run 2,289 community purpose or outdoor focused programs for our participants, their families, and friends of Ascend. And over 16,684 people have, and not individual people, but participation in that. So we know that they show up, they want to be involved, they want to engage, and they want to be together. So it's been really remarkable.
6: Danny Twilley's the Assistant Vice President of Economic and Community Development out of the Office of the Provost at WVU. You mentioned some had completed the program. What constitutes completion?
10: Yes. So the program is a 2-year program. And so once they move here and they kind of establish residency, that starts their 2-year clock. And so they have 2 years, and then once they finish that 2 year, they're alumni, and we move them into what we call our Friends of Ascend program. And I think that's important to recognize. Our Friends of Ascend program allow almost any community member to be part of the program, where they can access our co-working space. They get access to some of the events that we do. And you know, the other thing that I want to make sure we highlight is our Ascend co-working spaces. We help support different community organizations in using that space for their board meetings or their annual gatherings and things like that. So we really tried to integrate the space and the people into the community, and vice versa, bringing the community into the space as well.
6: You know, Danny, I guess what industries are these folks working in?
10: No, it is super diverse, and I wish I could tell you that it was one single industry is leading, but we have anywhere from business services to healthcare to education, scientific, and everything, and financial, and everything in between. So when we originally started the program, we thought it was going to have a specific, like, leaning towards like tech or something like that. It doesn't. It's a super diverse group of people from the industries, from their locations, their age range, and I think that really speaks to the power of the program.
6: What does the application pipeline look like?
10: Yeah, so at this point, we've had we've had over 80,000 applications, and we're on our way to 90,000 applications. And so it's a huge pipeline. And, you know, we can't take everyone at once, right? We can't fill all our spaces at once, because we can only grow at the pace at which our communities can kind of absorb and these individuals can integrate into the community. And one of the things that we do that's really special, what we call our concierge services. We have a high touch point with our participants, and that, I think, leads to our high level of retention rate.
6: Mm-hmm. Excellent. Danny Twilley, hey, I really do appreciate your time, and it looks like this program is really doing just about everything that it was designed to do.
10: I appreciate your time, and thanks for telling our story.
6: Absolutely. Have a great day, Danny. Take care of yourself.
10: You too. Thank you. Mm-hmm. Bye-bye.
6: You betcha. All right, Danny Twilley, he is the Assistant Vice President of Economic and Community Development out of the Office of the Provost at West Virginia University, talking about the Ascend program. Coming up next, going to spend a few minutes with the president of the WVU Student Government Association, Colin Street. Got a lot to talk about. He just returned from the country of Kenya, where he was part of a study abroad program. Would like to talk with Colin about that. And then also, of course, the school year is getting ready to start. And I'm sure that there's a lot to talk about when it comes to the fall semester at WVU. That's all coming up next on Talk of the Town. Right now, fair skies, 78 degrees. A chance of thunderstorms enters the picture today, and another hot one in the low to mid-90s. We'll keep you posted as the day goes by. Right now, it's time to find out what's happening across the great state of West Virginia. And of course, to do that, we'll head to the Metro News Anchor Desk on the Voice of Morgantown, WAJR.
13: West Virginia Metro News, I'm Jeff Jenkins. The State Public Service Commission is scheduled to begin an evidentiary hearing this hour on Mon Power's plan for a natural gas power plant north of Morgantown. More than three dozen people spoke at a public hearing hosted by the PSC last night, and most all against the plant. Courtney Vandal says she's tired of big corporations exploiting West Virginia.
14: This isn't for West Virginians. Let's go on. That's nonsense to pretend like that this is for West Virginians. This is for the corporation. This is for a CEO that makes over $13 million, and I bet he's never had to worry about how he's going to pay his power bill.
13: Coal miner Mike Knight concerned about the industry he works in.
15: The new gas plant will replace the coal-fired power plant at Fort Martin, wiping out high-paying coal jobs and pushing more coal companies towards bankruptcy. And when those companies collapse, so do the retirement benefits earned through decades of hard work and dangerous work.
13: Mon Power hasn't said it plans to close its coal plant. The PSC will hear from the company today. Meanwhile, those with the Valley Link High Transmission Power Line continue to have open houses in central West Virginia. They were in Phillippe last night. We'll see what House of Delegates member Laura Kimball does next now that she's fallen short for a third time to overturn the May 12th election results in which she narrowly lost to challenger Tim McNeely. Harrison County Commission unanimously rejected Kimball's official contesting of the results in a vote Wednesday. Secretary of State Chris Warner says Kimball has one remaining option.
16: She could appeal one more time. This is a court hearing. As in any other court case, she would have the ability to appeal that.
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13: Smoke burning from Canadian wildfires getting closer to impacting weather in West Virginia. The National Weather Service has issued an air quality alert for counties in Ohio right across the Ohio River from the Mountain State. Governor Patrick Morsi has an announcement scheduled for 11:30 this morning. He'll do that in Charleston. No early word from his office on what that's about. He'll be at Magic Island in Charleston. Morsi was in Elkins on Wednesday with a ceremonial bill signing. From the Metro News Anchor Desk, I'm Jeff Jenkins.
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2: A
6: A good Thursday morning. It is 9:35. Glad that you're with us. Fair sky, 78 degrees in the University City. In studio, we've got the president of the West Virginia University Student Government Association, Colin Street. Hey, good morning, Colin. How are you?
0: Good morning. I'm doing good. Thank you so much for having me.
6: Okay. Well, you are a man of many miles, an international traveler. Tell us where you've been.
0: Yeah. So right after the spring semester ended in May, literally as graduation was happening in Morgantown, me and a group of 8 other WVU students and some faculty took the trip to Kenya for a study abroad program with the University of Nebraska alongside us. I'll tell you, the flight was not enjoyable. It was 2 9-hour flights. But once we finally made it to Kenya, we had 2 weeks exploring all of the business ventures and agricultural industry inside of Kenya.
6: Wow. And okay, so I know a lot of people are probably thinking about Ebola. That's what I thought about. And my first question was, did that outbreak maybe unfortunately limit your ability to travel in the country?
0: Thankfully not. And we landed and got the news notification about the Ebola outbreak. So we were certainly thinking about it too while we were there. But thankfully, it was only in the countries bordering Kenya. So it didn't limit our travel across the country whatsoever. The only thing that it really limited is once we got back to the United States, we had slightly longer customs process because we had to be interviewed by the some members of the CDC to make sure that we weren't exposed to Ebola at all. But besides that, the only thing that limited our travel was the British Soccer League had their finals, and Kenyans follow the British Soccer League a lot. So there was a massive celebration for the team that won. So we were able to tour part of the city that we were scheduled to do that day.
6: Wow. Okay. So one of the things that you hear people from West Virginia say when they travel to other places is, you know, I miss the mountains, or those mountains aren't like my mountains, or, you know, things like that. So give us a comparison of Kenyan landscape to West Virginian landscape.
0: So I'd say it was actually pretty similar, which surprised me. Obviously, we hear all the time that Appalachia is one of the only rainforests in North America, and Kenya is obviously located in a rainforest as well. So we had a lot of those rolling hills covered in trees. So it didn't feel like I was in too different of a landscape. Obviously, when we saw the lions and tigers, it certainly felt like we were in a different place. But besides that, you still kind of felt held by the landscape, which was really nice.
6: Okay, so tell me about seeing lions and tigers.
0: Yeah, so part of what we were there to study was the business opportunities in Kenya. It was a study abroad through the John Chambers College here at WVU. So one of the major industries in Kenya is ecotourism, or the safaris that go throughout the southwestern part of the country. So we spent about half a week doing those safaris. So we saw lions, tigers, we saw elephants, which is my favorite animal by far. So that was an amazing experience to get and go do. But we not only saw it in more of the rural areas, we got to see some of those animals in the urban areas as well. Kenya's capital, Nairobi, has a national park inside the city. So we got to go on a safari, and you saw rhinoceros with city skylines in the backgrounds, which was such an amazing view.
6: Wow. Okay, so I can only imagine that when you're in and amongst a bunch of wild animals, that your ability to communicate with your fellow man is very important.
0: Yes,
6: so what about that? What about the language barrier?
0: So Kenya was colonized by the United Kingdom for a long time. So most people in Kenya spoke English pretty proficiently. Kenyans even have to learn English in K-12 schools. The main conversational language in Kenya was Swahili. However, anytime you were shopping somewhere, or even our safari guides when we were out in the national park, all spoke English. So luckily, there wasn't too much of a language barrier. The first activity we had to do when we got to Kenya was we got a grocery list, and we got sent to an open-air market, and we were told we had to buy tomatoes, lettuce, cabbage in Kenyan shillings, not American dollars. Okay. And obviously, we had just come off 18 hours of travel. We were tired. We had no idea how much a Kenyan shilling cost. So I'd say if there was any barrier, it was certainly figuring out the currency exchange while we were there.
6: And what was the exchange?
0: See, I can't quite remember. I know a tomato costs something like 200 Kenyan shillings, so it was certainly a lot different than American dollar.
6: Right.
0: I know by the end of the trip, I had somewhat of a grasp on it, and I've certainly lost that grasp since I've gotten back to the United States.
6: Okay. And I'm sure that after 18 hours of flight and all that, you're definitely hungry and not ready to compute the conversions in your head, are you?
0: Yes, no, you're definitely right. But the food there was absolutely amazing. There was a lot of stews, a lot of sweet potato as well. I'll tell you, the fruit was amazing. The pineapple, the watermelon. The fruit was mostly had as a dessert in Kenya. They don't have all the sweets and cakes that we have as for dessert normally here in the United States. But their fruit was so much more rich. It had so much more flavor than a lot of the fruit that we have here. So it was absolutely amazing.
6: Okay. So if Mr. Chambers, or maybe Bob Reynolds wants to know what you learned. What are you going to tell
0: them? I'll tell them that they need to take a trip to Kenya and see it for themselves as well. I'll see Bob Reynolds is the vice chair of our board of governors, so I'll be sure to let him know next time I see him.
6: Okay. All right. That's great. Okay. Now, let's talk a little bit about the fall semester, because here in about a month, you're not only going to be slinging books, but you're also going to be talking policy.
0: Yes,
6: so
0: you're right.
6: What's on your plate?
0: So we've already been starting the planning process for our next year. At the end of the spring semester, we got reelected, me and the student body vice president, and we went through our entire hiring process as well. So we hired about 150 students ready to serve the student body when we come back in the fall semester. We've been in the process of planning our fall retreat, where we get everyone together at Jackson's Mill, and we really talk about, all right, we have 1 year to get all of these projects done that people ran on in their campaigns. And when a student is thinking about running, they think a year is a long time. But when they actually get to the point where they need to figure out how they're going to execute their projects, a year is a very short amount of time on top of classes and everything.
6: Sure.
0: In terms of our policy work, we can plan on continuing our efforts to restore the student vote on the Board of Governors across all of the boards in the state of West Virginia, and pushing the student health and aid grant, which was something we worked on last year as well. We traveled to the December interim sessions in Canaan Valley and had a lot of productive meetings with state legislators there. Obviously, they're kind of in the same planning process, figuring out exactly what legislative session is going to look like right now. But one thing we're really focused on right now is getting our foot in the door early, right? We had an entire last spring semester where we had great relationships with our legislators, but it's a lot easier for our students to make trips to legislative sessions that are in the interims in August or the fall semester, than having to drive down to Charleston in the winter when the roads are really bad and having to take time off class. So we're really taking advantage of these interim sessions
6: right now.
0: Okay,
6: good deal. Now, last thing that I've got for you, Colin, is tell me about maybe your relationship with the other universities in the state, and do you see value in maybe those other student government representatives coming together to form a coalition to, you know, maybe address lawmakers in that way too?
0: Yeah, I'll tell you, that's the only way this thing works. Last year, that was a big emphasis we placed, and we used the Advisory Council of Students, which is a body written into West Virginia state code that every student body president in the entire state of West Virginia serves on, that is set to advise the state legislature and the Higher Education Policy Commission. We organized a Students' Day at the Capitol, where WVU and eight other student governments from across the state of West Virginia came and met with their respective legislators to talk about these issues. And we know it's that geographic approach and ensuring that it's not just a WVU issue, it's a Glenville issue, it's a Fairmont issue, it's a Shepherd issue, it's a Southern Community Technical College issue. That's really how we're able to make progress, and that's how we made so many inroads in the last legislative session.
6: And I think that's, yeah, exactly. That's how you harness the lawmakers.
0: Exactly. Yeah, a lot of our lawmakers went to these schools. They didn't just go to WVU, so they have a deeper connection, and they have an understanding with a student from Glenville State that I, as a student from WVU, wouldn't quite have with them.
6: Okay, good deal. All right, lots of pictures and lots of memories, huh?
0: Yes, I was going to say, my camera roll is full. It took me about a month to finally put pictures together to post on Facebook. My parents were real antsy about me. They were telling me all my cousins, aunts, and uncles wanted to see him, and I finally got some pictures on Facebook, so they were happy about that.
6: Okay, so the coolest wild animal you saw, what was it?
0: It has to be an elephant, right?
6: Really?
0: I grew up loving elephants. I was an avid watcher of Dumbo as a kid, and there's a picture of me and my dad. I think I was about 3 years old, but a circus had come to Morgantown, and I got to ride one of the elephants in the circus, and it was, I probably had the biggest grin on my face ever. So I've loved elephants ever since I was a kid, and getting to finally see it in person, it was like a life-changing moment.
6: Wow, that's awesome. Okay. Hey, thank you, Colin. Really appreciate it. Maybe in the future, you'll come back and provide us with another update.
0: Oh, I'd love to. Yeah, and thank you so much for having me. I really appreciate it.
6: My pleasure. It is 9:44. When we come back, we're going to spend a few minutes with Mon County Commission President Tom Bloom. The list we have to cover is long. We'll begin in 2 minutes on Talk of the Town, AM 1440, FM 104.5, WAJR.
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2: We've got Thursday morning. It is 9:46, and this just into the newsroom. Coming up at the top of the hour, there will be a training exercise at the Morgantown Municipal Airport. There is no emergency. Any emergency vehicles or things that you see up there, they are conducting a training exercise at the Morgantown Municipal Airport at 10 o'clock this morning. On the phone, we've got Mon County Commission President Tom Bloom. Tom, good morning, sir. How are you?
3: Hey, good morning. Very busy summer, surprisingly.
2: Boy, it sure is. I'll tell you what. Hey, I'll tell you, let's get the flock out of the way. What do you say?
3: Okay,
2: so tomorrow at 2 o'clock, Sheriff is going to have an informational meeting, but what would you like people to know going into that?
3: Well, I think what has happened is we have a group of individuals who have the right and have concerns, but instead of getting the answers, they stay within themselves, feed off each other, and give different information and not correct information. The sheriff has waited until we've collected enough to now clarify and dispute and clear up many of the misconceptions, and I'm looking really forward to that. Mm-hmm. The one statement I do want to say is that, and this is the key, we do not use the flock camera except for license plates on an active criminal investigation with a corresponding case. The problem flock is people have used them for other reasons. We have clear rules and regulations, and I believe that will be explained tomorrow.
2: Mm-hmm. Okay, good. Now, I guess, is there anything, any big glaring topic when it comes to flock or one misconception you want to address here? I don't want you to steal the sheriff's thunder.
3: Yeah, I know. Well, I think two things. One, everyone's concerned as we are about data collection. That will be resolved tomorrow and explained. I'm very excited about that.
2: Okay, good.
3: The second thing is there is no facial recognition. We are not following. They show, for example, that we're following kids in parks, that we're following women who are yada, yada, yada. My favorite one is that I've got called that we're following dogs who have chips in them. So it started from some real legitimate concerns to just blown out of proportion. Everyone has the right and legitimate reason to find out what's going on. I do want to say, in the 8 months that everyone's been saying and learning more about, only three individuals out of 103,000 people in Mon County have actually gone and asked for information. Facebook is not a legitimate source for the county, for the sheriff. So if you have specific questions, you'll be able to get those answers, especially tomorrow. Mm-hmm. How's that sound?
2: That sounds great. And it also sounds like we're dealing with a situation where it is social media at its best.
3: And at its worst.
2: Yes, and at its worst.
3: Yes, both ways. And I think when people see the numbers, and the sheriff has purposely held off until we can share with the people, we got the questions, we will be able to answer those questions. And the problem is, it doesn't matter, Mike, whatever we say, if they're not going to believe it and they think Big Brother's going to be watching you, there's nothing more we can do except share the facts. And I think the public will now have a better understanding of how it's being used in Monongahela County. And that's the best way I can explain it.
2: There you go. Mon County Commission President Tom Bloom's with us. Tom, on Wednesday, there was a very important meeting regarding the East End Redevelopment Project. I guess before we get into the details that you can share, tell us who was at that meeting.
3: Okay, basically, Sean Sikora and I came up with the idea that we wanted to bring all the key stakeholders together to discuss the concerns, the parties that had the significant role, and the complaints of what each party had. The agreement was that we brought in, besides Sean and myself, we have Russ Rogerson and Rocky Gianola representing the Mon County Development Authority, Dave Beerfor and his legal partner, Mark Keppel, Jamie Miller from

0: the city manager, city of Morgantown, and Robert Schuman. And even though it was in executive session for 2 hours, I guess the question you want to ask is, was it worth it? And that is what we wanted to find out. And my immediate comment is, I was quite pleased with the outcome, but really somewhat surprised. We had all sides of the concerns, and oh yes, we had a very vocal discussion, but we came up with several major compromises. And basically, I can say this. We are looking at a 60-day window to meet these four areas of concern and address these specific comments. And what we did all agree is that the project is key to the city of Morgantown, to the downtown area, to the county, and to WVU Major Impact. And while I say that, I want it real clear that I can't thank Morgantown City Manager, because she came in, Jamie Miller, not only new, but with fresh eyes, and made some really important suggestions, which we all agreed to. So it was actually very positive. We have 60 days to really work things out. And if not, then we have to go in another direction.
1: Okay, well, let's talk about the dollars and cents. What does working it out cost? What does it look like?
0: I can't say that because that's in the executive session.
1: Okay, all right.
0: There are numbers and figures that we are working on to see how we can meet those specific goals and move forward. But by law, I'm not permitted to tell you any more of that.
1: Okay, understand. So what does this do to the timeline of maybe turning someone like David Biafor loose in there and letting him go to work?
0: Well, the number one I can say is we have to have a developmental agreement. And that is the key. And if we don't have an agreement, then we have to go in a different direction, which is not what everybody wanted.
1: Now,
0: is
1: that agreement between the municipalities and Biafor, or between
0: the development authority and Mr. Biafor and his organization and his attorneys? That's between them. The city and county are involved because it has such a major impact for the city of Morgantown downtown. It affects WVU's future and the county that, you know, we're involved not only financially, but we want to see it work. The bottom line is we have an opportunity that's never been done in the state before. We have the city, the county, technically WVU on the outside, the development authority, and a builder to work together to build something that will last for years. We can just chop it up.
1: Yeah, well, and that's, you know, that's not good.
0: That's the problem.
1: Yeah. But really, though, Tom, after 5 years, aren't you maybe a little bit shocked that the Development Authority doesn't have that agreement with the Biafors?
0: Okay, how can I answer this legally? This is their third agreement. Due to a number of extenuating circumstances, which we all agreed, put us back. Am I unhappy with this, that we aren't moving forward because we thought in 3 years we would? Sure. Am I realistic that that's in the past and I have to look at what's best for the future of Montague County residents and the city of Morgantown? And that's the direction we all want to go in. I think we aired our complaints and concerns very well. And after that was done, one of the things I learned as a counselor is, okay, you air it out. Okay, now we can sit and keep complaining, or we can take this extra energy and move the project forward. And I think everyone finally agreed to that.
1: Okay, good deal. Mon County Commission President Tom Bloom. Tom, really do appreciate your time today. Thank you very, very much.
0: Okay, thank you. I hope you have a good day.
1: Absolutely. Definitely going to. We're going to give that a shot, that's for sure. Just a quick note about that public session about flock cameras tomorrow. That is open to the media only. That demonstration is open to media members only. However, I do know that that notification has gone out, so I'm sure that we'll see our TV friends as well as our friends from the print media at that event tomorrow at 2:00. 2 o'clock for the flock camera information session. Right now it is 9:45. Metro News AccuWeather says fair skies, 78 degrees in Morgantown. We'll be back to wrap things up coming up after this on Talk of the Town, AM 1440, FM 104.5, WAJR.
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1: Well, good Thursday morning. On Wednesday evening, the PSC hosted a public comment session on the proposed natural gas fired power plant addition over at Fort Martin here in Monongalia County. Lots of folks came out to express their opinions. Now, the evidentiary hearings are going on at this hour, and we'll have updates throughout the day as to what comes out of those particular hearings. And, of course, you'll be able to get more information at WVMetroNews.com. Right now, fair and 74 in Morgantown. We've got Metro News Talk Line coming up next on the Voice of Morgantown. Metro News AccuWeather does say today the chance of thunderstorms begins to enter into the forecast each day as those temperatures inch into the lower, mid, ultimately into the upper 90s. It does look like today we've got about a 30% chance of some late-day thunderstorm activity. 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
8: Iran is not backing down. I'm Dave Anthony, Fox News. As President Trump warns, the attacks will get worse next week if they don't negotiate again. After two waves of U.S. military strikes, first during the day, then 6 hours overnight.
9: Iran has once again been firing at its neighbors. The Petra News Agency out of Jordan says that 8 hostile aircraft were intercepted. Iran says these were drones and they were fired at U.S. bases in Jordan.
8: Fox's Mike Tobin also reports from Tel Aviv. The U.S. military stopped a tanker in the reimposed blockade around Iran's ports.
9: This is a tanker flagged out of Curacao named the Belma. The U.S. says the big ship was headed toward Iran's primary oil hub, Karg Island. The ship ignored multiple warnings, so U.S. aircraft fired multiple Hellfire missiles into the smokestack. 2 tankers were turned around the previous day.
8: And speaking of dealing with Iran,
10: for 25 years, The term counterterrorism, at least in the West, has meant first and foremost the fight against radical Islamist extremism.
8: Secretary of State Marco Rubio just held an international gathering focused on political terrorism. A big danger now comes from radicals on the left, but is being dismissed and ignored.
10: The very idea that far-left terrorism could be a serious threat is treated as a right-wing fever dream, or worse, as a dangerous fascist conspiracy. It's treated this way by many in the press.
8: Smoke from Canadian and Minnesota wildfires keeps spreading in a yellowy haze, leading to unhealthy air quality alerts. From there, all the way to Washington, D.C., up to Boston. Fox Weather's Katie Burns in Cleveland, where she says you can smell it.
11: The region has been blanketed with heat for most of the week, which makes these conditions unusually dry, windy, and hot, meaning more wildfires can spread even more quickly. That's what led to evacuations in northeastern Minnesota, where thousands of campers were told to leave campgrounds in the Superior National Forest.
8: In South Texas, flooding has worsened as more rain falls. Flash flood emergency alerts now as rivers rise in Kerr, Kendall, and Uvalde counties. 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
8: We're seeing some selling on Wall Street. The Dow is down 12 points. The NASDAQ's down a lot more, 210. The S&P 500 losing 21 points. We got updates to the economy this morning showing a slight decline in first-time unemployment claims last week, 208,000. Another report is affected by a decline in inflation.
13: Gasoline prices cooled in June, allowing Americans to spend on other things. Retail sales rose a modest 0.2% last month. It's the smallest increase since January. For the year ending in June, retail sales were up 6.7%. Previous months saw a jump in spending to cover higher gasoline prices. Crude oil prices and gas moderated in June, though prices rose again recently. Excluding auto sales and gasoline, retail sales rose 0.4% in June. Ginny Coselda, Fox News.
8: Well, the price of oil is up about 0.5%. WTI back to $80 a barrel. And as it rises again, so does gasoline. It's up a nickel today. AAA's national average for regular $3.94 per gallon. That is a dime higher than a week ago. This fall, you might get to spend a Trump, which will be a dollar, on the first coin to ever feature a living president.
14: Treasury Secretary Scott Bessent posting that the Mint will begin striking a $1 commemorative coin as part of celebrations for the country's 250th birthday. The front includes President Trump's image under the word Liberty. He tells Fox Business,
15: "That is very honored. It's cute, not a bad picture, but it's very cute. They gave me a coin. That's very unusual."
14: On the back of the coin, the traditional Great Seal of the United States with a bald eagle. Bessent says it celebrates the strength of American values and the promise of a nation dedicated to preserving freedom for all. The coin has a gold finish, but is not made of gold, one of a few differences from the design approved by a federal commission earlier this year. Lisa Brady, Fox News.
8: And you'll be able to purchase those coins and rolls and bags in the fall. I'm Dave Anthony. This is Fox News.
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18: Here's the Metro News AccuWeather forecast. Today, expect partly sunny skies with toasty conditions and the possibility of a thunderstorm in the area later this afternoon. Smoke from distant wildfires may cause poor air quality, and the storms could bring damaging wind gusts. The high will reach 92 degrees. Tonight, there's a chance of a thunderstorm in spots early this evening, followed by hazy and humid conditions. The low will be around 66 degrees. Tomorrow will bring hazy sunshine with lower humidity levels. Wildfire smoke will result in unhealthy air quality and reduced visibility at times. The high temperature will be 85 degrees. With the Metro News AccuWeather forecast, I'm meteorologist Joe Lundberg.

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0: 304-TALK-304, that's the text line. Let me get some of these texts in before we clear our way at the top of the hour. 304-TALK-304, I don't understand why so many people in this state fight reasonable progress or chance to get more tax revenue. No wonder everybody in the country thinks we're backward and ignorant, says the texter. Texter says, some days I miss Hoppy doing the show. Other days, not so much. I'll take that as a compliment, I think.
14: As a politician once said, you can take that a couple of different ways.
0: Call Capitol and Justice. Tell them to sign the bill to make daylight savings time permanent. Oh, boy. Everybody's talking about that. Have you... I don't know if you check around the podcaster sphere or some of the national stuff, but people... That seems to be the topic du jour to rile people up, daylight saving time.
14: Well, I told Dave Allen yesterday on his show, they were talking about that issue. And I said, well, if somebody wants to kill it, all they have to do is attach some kind of rider to the bill that says we have to fix the national debt, no more deficits, and it'll be done.
0: Oh, I thought you were going to say attach the SAVE Act to it.
14: Well, they might

0: that too. I mean, Washington loves Christmas treeing.
1: 304 Talk, 304. Dave and TJ, audiobooks certainly count as at least an intellectual and comprehension equal to actual books, if for no other reason than obliging visually impaired and blind folks to be able to read. Example of audio reading texts. When TJ reads text, they come to life, says the texter.
0: Thank you.
1: Visual, audio, and tactile learning are all invaluable, and everyone learns differently. Keep reading, listening, viewing, and creating. Kids are all right. Google alone is bigger than any public library you have ever been in, and it gives you handheld access 24/7. If you think kids today are dumber than we were in the 80s, you're just silly. In the U.S. alone, an estimated 4.2 million books are published each year. There is more accessible information available every second of every day in this world, and there are more than a billion guns in the world, with 8.7 billion to 15 billion bullets being sold in being sold each year in the U.S. I don't connect the dots there.
0: Read books, shoot guns, America.
1: But all right, we got to get a T-shirt business going on. We've got to get a T-shirt business. Hey, Dave and TJ, we had a prime example of misinformation here in Doddridge County when we were getting a huge natural gas processing plant. One person said if the plant were to explode, everyone within a 20-mile radius was in danger of death. Excuse me, but I can look down into the plant from adjacent ridges, so it does not, so it is not at the highest point in the county. Am I just out of touch, or do blast waves travel in a straight line like I thought? If so, how would the explosion travel through the hills to get me 15 miles away? They don't teach geography in school anymore. Well, no, nobody's reading books. We established that. But, Dexter, to your point, to the first point you made, many of the same arguments, TJ, we've talked about this, that were made 10, 12 years ago about the fracking industry and about the natural gas industry and the Marcellus Shale are the same types of arguments we're hearing when it comes to data center development.
0: What county school system is like number two in terms of funding?
1: Doddridge, man.
0: I rest my case.
1: Doddridge County. All right, got to take our final break. Back in a minute. Final call for text, final call for phone calls. This is Talk Line from the Incova Insurance Studios.
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1: 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So everybody's worried about the flock cameras, TJ?
0: Mm-hmm.
1: Remember we had the social media discussion the other day? We're all going to quit social media. Social media is bad. Rage bait, blah, blah, blah, blah.
0: I remember that.
1: So, again, like you, my phone sits right here next to me during the show. You never know when you're going to get a text. However, I have noticed, and I don't know if this is causation or correlation, a lot less of the rage bait coming through on my social media feeds, much more of the car videos, jokes, sports, much less of the rage bait since I said I was going to quit social media the other day. And you're worried about the flock cameras? I'm just saying. I'm just saying, man.
0: Touche.
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12: Iran calls it a red line. I'm Lisa Brady, Fox News. An Iranian military spokesman vowing again not to allow U.S. interference in the Strait of Hormuz, where a U.S. blockade is in effect against Iranian shipping as fighting continues over Iran's attacks on commercial vessels.
13: The U.S. has fired deeper into Iran than it has in this round of fighting. Iran state media says air defenses near Tehran triggered yesterday. The U.S. says the strikes reach 100 miles outside of Tehran. An army barrack was hit to the southeast of Iran. Most of the strikes still concentrate on the coast to degrade Iran's ability to threaten shipping. All the public statements from Iran are defiant.
12: Fox's Mike Tobin in Tel Aviv. President Trump keeping up the pressure for Iran to make a deal as Iran continues retaliatory strikes on U.S. Gulf allies. A White House briefing scheduled this afternoon ahead of President Trump's address to the nation tonight, expected to focus on multiple topics, including Iran and election integrity. You can hear special coverage beginning at 9 Eastern tonight on FoxNewsRadio.com. On Capitol Hill, another round of confirmation hearings with the acting labor secretary facing a Senate panel.
14: Keith Sonder has been the acting secretary for months now and has broad support from Republicans, but he's already taking tough questions from Democrats who made it clear they don't agree with the Trump administration's policies.
12: Fox Business's Connor Hanson on the Hill. Worker protections and AI-related concerns among the issues raised.
15: Both from a national competitive perspective, but also from a workforce development side. You know, we're working very closely with the National Science Foundation and the Department of Education to develop that AI curriculum.
12: Sonderlin was appointed acting commissioner after former Secretary Lori Chavez de Rima resigned during an inspector general probe. Democrats also pressing for more information on her spending. Rivers still rising in Texas as a flood emergency continues after more heavy rain. Dozens rescued. This region still recovering from deadly flooding last summer. 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
17: WAJR News Time is 12:03, partly cloudy, 82 in Morgantown. Good afternoon. I'm Mike Nolting at the WAJR Anchor Desk. The news is brought to you by Lang Monument in Morgantown's Wharf District, serving families for 150 years. Metro News AccuWeather says could see a thunderstorm this afternoon, a high of 91. Got the Metro News AccuWeather forecast coming up. Now, the public comment period for the 1,200-megawatt gas-fired power plant on the grounds of Fort Martin was held last night. Here's a random selection from the event.
18: I am concerned that projected future power requirements may have been overestimated.
19: If this petition is approved, local economies will collapse.
20: We should really be focusing our time and energy on our renewable resources like the solar projects in this proposal.
17: The evidentiary hearing is being held today. After a two-hour executive session regarding the East End Village redevelopment project in Morgantown, Mon County Commission President Tom Bloom says after 5 years of delays, the project team is ready to move forward.
21: That's in the past, and I have to look at what's best for the future of Montague County residents and the city of Morgantown, and that's the direction we all want to go in.
17: That project has to be refinanced in 60 days. Mon County Commission has approved state-mandated pay raises for elected officials. Commissioner Sean Sikora's not sure.
22: When it happened in 22, I did not take that increase because I believe that I was hired by the citizens of the community to do this work for a certain amount, and I wasn't going to accept that. It doesn't sound like there's that option here, but if there is, I would like to explore that.
17: You can read more at WAJR.com. And when you see news, text news to 35651. Partly cloudy, 82 in Morgantown. The Metro News AccuWeather forecast is coming up next on The Voice of Morgantown.
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28: Here's the Metro News AccuWeather forecast this afternoon. Expect hazy and hot conditions with a chance of a thunderstorm in a few areas. Smoke from distant wildfires may cause poor air quality, while any storms could bring strong wind gusts. The temperature will reach a high of 91 tonight. There could be a thunderstorm in some spots early this evening. Otherwise, it will be hazy and humid with a low of 64. Tomorrow, anticipate hazy sunshine and lower humidity. Wildfire smoke will result in unhealthy air quality and reduced visibility at times. The high temperature will be around 90. With the Metro News AccuWeather forecast, I'm meteorologist Joe Lundberg. We'll be right back.

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6: 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You sort through tons of resumes and you get too many so-so applicants. You're just waiting for someone to match your role perfectly. Well, now, there's a place where you can meet them.

0: I wasn't expecting to win, so I didn't have, much time to think about what I was going to say. So just want to say thank you, babe, for keeping a secret like that, because you definitely knew. I want to thank my parents. I know it's not easy. I can get kind of locked in and focus on my sport. And I know we all try to enter our zone as athletes. And sometimes the people who mean the most of us kind of take a bit of a back seat for our journeys that we go on throughout the season. So I want to thank them for always loving me and supporting me in their own ways.
1: All right, we'll take a quick break. We're coming back to wrap the hour in a moment.
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3: 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As America approaches 250 years, here's a moment that changed everything. Did you know the United States went from ambition to the moon in less than a decade? In 1961, John F. Kennedy challenged the nation to land a man on the moon. Just 8 years later, that goal was achieved. It remains one of the most ambitious efforts in human history. As America approaches 250 years, it's a reminder. 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
11: We're proud to be the new home of Mountaineer Sports.
12: A sixth
11: sixth night of airstrikes. I'm Lisa Brady, Fox News. The latest wave of strikes on Iran launched this afternoon, even as White House spokeswoman Caroline Levitt says the president is always open to diplomacy.
12: Iran very much continues to talk to the United States of America and express that they want to make a deal with us because they are suffering devastating blows on behalf of our United States military.
11: Though publicly, Iran remains defiant, with a military spokesman calling it a red line for the U.S. to interfere in the Strait of Hormuz. The White House says a speech tonight will focus on election security and that no one should prejudge it.
13: The president plans to reveal newly declassified intelligence assessments about vulnerabilities to election systems during 2020.
12: It will shock you if you have an honest eye listening to the president tonight, and everything he is saying will be backed by facts and by evidence.
13: White House Press Secretary Caroline Levitt says President Trump will also remark on intensifying attacks on Iran and the economy. Top Senate Democrat Chuck Schumer warns tonight's speech is not about 2020.
14: It's about undermining the 2026 election before a single vote has been cast.
13: Dozens of recounts, court cases, and audits of the 2020 election have found no widespread fraud.
11: Fox's Jared Halpern at the White House. You can hear special coverage of the president beginning at 9 Eastern tonight at foxnewsradio.com. Federal safety investigators confirming the remains of several geese were found on the wreckage of a sightseeing helicopter that crashed in New York City last year, killing a family of five from Spain and the pilot. One witness telling the NTSB there were many big geese in the area just before that crash into the Hudson River, but the crash remains under investigation. Stocks finished lower after a mixed session. The Dow down 105 at the bell. 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
21: 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It is mostly cloudy and 91 degrees in Morgantown. Good afternoon. I'm Joe Nelson at the WAJR News Desk. Metro News AccuWeather forecast says to expect to be partly cloudy tonight and cooler with a low of 71. A complete Metro News AccuWeather forecast is coming up. News This Hour is brought to you by Fred L. Jenkins Funeral and Cremation, helping you build the tribute of a lifetime. The State Public Service Commission hosting an evidentiary hearing this afternoon for the planned 1,200-megawatt gas-fired power plant on the grounds of Fort Martin. Mon Power President Chris Beam calling the project important for what is expected to be data center development.
22: We need to start building today to meet a 2031 in-service date. That's pretty clear. We know that. It's been confirmed from all the bidders we've talked to. You have to start now or you will not make 31.
21: Officials with United Mine Workers spoke against the proposal during the hearing, and multiple volunteer firefighters in the Whitehall Police Department are continuing a grid search for the last known location of 66-year-old Mark Allen Cunningham. Cunningham was last seen getting off a bus near the Walmart in Whitehall on Monday. It's 91 degrees in Morgantown. The Metro News AccuWeather forecast is coming up next, right here on the Voice of Morgantown, 104.5 FM and AM 1440, WAJR.
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2: Here's the Metro News AccuWeather forecast this afternoon. Expect hazy and hot conditions with a chance of a thunderstorm in a few areas. Smoke from distant wildfires may cause poor air quality, while any storms could bring strong wind gusts. The temperature will reach a high of 91 tonight. There could be a thunderstorm in some spots early this evening. Otherwise, it will be hazy and humid with a low of 64. Tomorrow, anticipate hazy sunshine and lower humidity. Wildfire smoke will result in unhealthy air quality and reduced visibility at times. The high temperature will be around 90. With the Metro News AccuWeather forecast, I'm meteorologist Joe Lundberg.
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1: All right, welcome back to the show. Hour number two, how do you do? Metro News Hotline. Keeping you company in the afternoon here in West Virginia every weekday afternoon. We get going at 3:06 and we take you through the afternoon right up until 6 o'clock. And wherever you're listening to the show today, inside the state or beyond the borders, just trying to get a read on what's going on back home, we hope you're having a good day. It's a busy day around here. We got a little breaking news. We talked about this in the 3 o'clock hour. Chase Burns of the Reds has signed a 7-year, $105 million deal. That really benefits both sides. Now we're getting breaking news within the last 15 minutes or so that we sort of knew this was coming, but it's still kind of painful that it's now final. The Penguins have announced the end of their long association in the ECHL with the Wheeling Nailers after 29 years. So the Nailers are in the market for another NHL affiliate, and the Penguins are going to move their affiliate closer to the owners, the new owners of the club in the state of Florida. Alex Wiederspiel, our Metro News hockey insider, is going to join us. He was already scheduled to join us today because the NHL schedule dropped today at 1 o'clock Eastern, so we're going to talk a little bit about that and the Penguins' offseason moves, but we'll definitely get into this story. It's a breaking news story that the Penguins have announced the end of their affiliation with the Wheeling Nailers. It's official. Kyle Dumas, the general manager of the club, has released an official announcement of this. So we'll get into more of that. That'll be at the bottom of the hour. All right. Oh, Adam Harris is here. So we're going to talk about pro wrestling. We're going to talk about Mountain Stage. And I tell you what, is Charleston, West Virginia, now the center of the pro wrestling universe after some of the announcements that have been made over the last couple of hours? Maybe you can make that argument. We'll try to make it anyway. That'll be coming up in a bit. Let's start with what happened in the financial markets today. So red across the board, but not a lot of red. The Dow was down 0.2%, lost 105 points, 52.552 at the close. S&P 500 was down 0.5%, losing 38 points today, 75.33. NASDAQ was the big percentage loser today, down 1.5%. Losing 387 points, closing at 25,881. The big story today in the markets in the tech sector is that Alphabet announced that their new version of Gemini Pro 3.5, there's going to be a delay there. So Alphabet was down about 4.5% today, so that impacted the indices greatly. Here is a look at West Virginia-related stocks that were big percentage gainers or losers today. Caterpillar was down 4.5%. Lost 65 cents, 873.65 at the close today. CSX, conversely, was up 2.7%, tacked on $1.33, 50.76 today. FMC up 5%, gained 55 cents, 11.38. And the energy space today, oil down, but not a lot, down 51 cents. WTI on the NYMEX closed at $79.09. Natural gas right now, at the moment, down 1%, losing 3 cents. $2.89 per unit at 4 o'clock Eastern. Of course, they're still trading. And Bitcoin, relatively quiet today, down 1.1%, losing a little more than $780. Bitcoin going for $64,146 per coin. All right, here's our question of the day. And we've got a lot of response to this today. This one kind of slipped in on us yesterday, and I wanted to focus on this for a question of the day today about college baseball. Because the NCAA Rules Subcommittee has approved the usage of the ABS Challenge system in college baseball next year. This is coming next year, most likely. It's still got to be approved, but it looks like it's going to be rubber stamped and this will be happening. So here's the hotline question of the day, and it is sponsored by Selango Law. Are you ready for robot umps in college baseball, or is this destroying the human element of the game, a step too far? Once again, the question, are you ready for robot umps in college baseball, or is destroying the human element of the game a step too far? To respond, text those in. 304-TALK-304, 304-8255, 304. I'm on X at Weekly, W-E-E-K-L-E-Y, one word, three E's, W-E-E-K-L-E-Y. Adam Harris, Executive Director of Mountain Stage, joins me now. Good to see you,
3: hey,
1: Adam.
3: Thanks for having
1: me, day to have you in. Before we get into the music, you know, you're kind of my go-to guy when it comes to local professional wrestling. So let's talk about these two big announcements within just the last few hours, I guess. And the biggest of which is the WWE SmackDown is coming to Charleston on Friday, October 30th for a live show.
3: Huge news, yeah. The Friday night live broadcast every week on USA is coming to Charleston, West Virginia. And I've been looking, I have had a hard time thinking of anything else today, Dave. My phone started blowing up this morning and I was like, what? Just because, and it's hard to explain why this is such a big deal without getting into the minutiae that wrestling is so well known for, but the WWE, formerly the WWF, has never done a television or pay-per-view broadcast from the city of Charleston. They've done Huntington. Monday Night Raw was in Huntington. And in the 90s, WCW ran three live nitros and a pay-per-view there. But the WWE has never run there. That's always been what was known as a Crockett territory, Jim Crockett Promotions, Mid-Atlantic. And while the Huntington, WWF has run in West Virginia, Huntington, Wheeling, Clarksburg, Bluefield even, the WWF didn't run in Charleston at all until 2005. And even after that, I always thought that maybe the arena wasn't big enough for the production wise. I mean, that's kind of what I always was told, but it surprised me. It was huge surprise to see that this morning, especially considering that the second biggest promotion in the country, AEW, just announced a return.
1: That's right.
3: On Saturday, September the 19th. So
1: yeah,
3: both of the biggest companies are going to be doing live television from Charleston within a month of each other.
1: That AEW show that is going to be on September 19th, pre-sales began today.
3: There you go.
1: And I'm guessing those are going to go pretty fast. But regarding SmackDown coming to Charleston, when will we know or when will we have any idea about... But will Cody Rhodes be part of that show? I mean, this is the biggest of the big, right?
3: Good question. The graphic has a few of the biggest names in wrestling. Cody Rhodes is on there. Dominic Mysterio, I think, is on there. Charlotte Flair, Jade Cargill. A lot of the top stars are on there, but of course it says card subject to change. And so you got to wait and see. And you know, Dave, I've kind of been down on the WWE product, as they say, the last, you know, several months, maybe even a year or so. It just hasn't been appealing to me. I've been down about the ticket prices and about how expensive it is to go see a show. And they know nothing better is going to bring me back into it than to have a show in my hometown coming up, because this makes me want to get more invested in the TV just to follow along to see like who we might see. And I'm not sure what the pay-per-view schedule is. That's going to be in between their October pay-per-view and probably Survivor Series. So chances are we could see some big names.
1: So for a live WWE SmackDown show in Charleston, that'll sell out, right?
3: So, I mean, it depends on the seating and how they set it up and what capacity. And in WWE, they've been making their sets even smaller in order to cram people in, as many as possible. And so some of the TV sets are even smaller, or at least a lower footprint. When WCW did their pay-per-view, it says it was sold out at 10,000 people, and that was in 1999. And most of the AEW shows have done between 6,000 and 8,000 tickets. I presume that they're going to try to sell at least 10,000 for this one. And yes, I predict it'll probably sell out.
1: And obviously, Charleston's been a really good market for the AEW circuit.
3: Yeah.
1: I mean, people come out for that too.
3: They've had their first taping here in the first year of their business, and actually in the first month when AEW launched, their fifth, I think, TV taping was AEW Dynamite here in Charleston, and they've done three of those since then. And then Collision, which is coming in September, has already done one taping in Huntington as well. So five total AEW appearances since 2019.
1: Well, just my luck, you're the perfect guy to have on to talk about this on this day. So if you're tuning in late, WWE SmackDown in Charleston for the very first time live TV is going to be October the 30th. And AEW Collision will be here in Charleston. That'll be September 19th. Pre-show, pre-sale tickets went on sale today.
3: And all the right. SmackDown tickets are July 24th.
1: 24th. Okay, yeah, so that's Friday. Coming up too.
3: Yeah. So I'm just going to start saving my money.
1: So, you know, that's going to be a line, right? To get those? Or?
3: I would think so. Although, you know, every event I go at the Coliseum, I just usually walk up to the box office and I have no trouble getting a ticket right there. So that's been my strategy usually.
1: That's big news. Before we move on to Mountain State, you got anything local going on?
3: Well, I wanted to mention the night before that AEW show on Friday, September 18th, Regatta Pro Wrestling presents Slam Plaza 5 at the Slack Plaza right there at the City Center at Slack Plaza. And so that'll be the night before AEW. So it's going to be a pro wrestling weekend in Charleston. And yeah, this Saturday, we just wrapped up two nights at the Putnam County Fair, had a great time this week. And I've got another show this Saturday outdoors at Waterways in Julian, West Virginia. Nice. So I think that's Boone County. So we're headed down there for a show at Waterways this Saturday, 7 p.m. bell time. Check out All Star Wrestling for more.
1: All right, let's do a 180 degree turn and talk about Mountain State.
3: Yes. Okay. Yes. So the reason you're having me on.
1: What's going on with Jeremy Short and the video he released that was shot here in Charleston?
3: Yeah. So Jeremy Short was on our show last year. He's a wonderful electric guitarist, kind of blues based, but he goes far beyond those. He's a wonderful electric guitarist, also plays some keyboards, and his band were on Mountain Stage last year, and they just released a video from that show on Mountain Stage. So it's a collaboration between Mountain Stage and Jeremy Short of one of his new singles. It's called Let It Shine, I think. And man, this is a perfect summer jam. You know, you get into this, we should roll the windows down, but keep your hands on the wheel.
1: Yeah, here we go. Let's hear some of this coupe. This is Jeremy Short.

0: I just see the smoky bar and the neon when I hear this song.
1: What a great sound.
0: Oh, so cool. Yeah, so, I love that country sound.
1: Coming Monday, you've got some new show announcements coming for November.
0: Man, there is no rest. I've been working on our last shows of the year for a long time. We're finally going to announce them on Monday for November. We have two shows coming up. One of them is going to be in Huntington, and one of them is going to be here in Charleston. We've got local artists planned for both of those dates, as well as some really attractive guests. And those are going to be announced and on sale to our Mountain Stage members on Monday. And then they'll go on sale to the public a week from tomorrow, next Friday. And so I would always love to encourage folks to sign up for our email address, email newsletter. And that's the best way to stay up to date.
1: Mountainstage.org, that's the way to do it.
0: Yep, scroll all the way down to the bottom. If you're on the desktop page, there's a link there to just type your email in there. And that's the best way to stay informed.
1: Yeah, I've had it for a while. It's excellent.
0: Thank you.
1: Well, let me ask you this. We got 90 seconds here before we have to get out of here. This news about SmackDown coming to Charleston, that's announced. It's going to be on a Friday, October the 30th. Will that be the biggest professional wrestling show to ever come to Charleston?
0: I mean, that's an interesting judgment call. I was just looking, you know, we are 40 years removed from when Ricky Morton battled Ric Flair in a cage here in Charleston at the auditorium as part of the Great American Bash, and the Road Warriors were a part of that. And the attendance numbers are kind of hard to get the history on for some of those older shows. And that WCW pay-per-view was pretty high profile in 1999 when wrestling was very hot. And so I think this means it's big, it's significant. I don't know if it'll be the biggest by numbers. WWE seems to profit off of everything, though, so I'm sure they'll be doing okay. I'm very anxious to see what the ticket prices are. This is a small venue for them. They usually do 13,000 to 18,000 or more venues for their TV tapings. And so I'm wondering if there's fewer tickets, does that mean higher prices?
1: Well, we're going to be talking about this a lot as we get closer to the
0: this
1: day.
0: This is big news for us wrestling
1: fans. SmackDown is coming on October 30th and AEW Collision on September 19th. Pre-sales of tickets begin today here in Charleston. Adam, thanks.
0: Thanks, Dave. Appreciate you.
1: Adam Harris, executive producer at Mountain Stage and my go-to guy when it comes to pro wrestling. Let's take a break and the Entertainment Report is next.
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14: There is a massive heat dome covering the country, and here in New York, it was almost 100 degrees. It was so hot in New York City, people were fighting over the wet seat on the subway. They're like, hey, you've been there for 3 minutes.
1: All right, 4:28 on the show, almost halfway home on this edition of Metro News Hotline. We're going to talk about hockey here in about 5 minutes with the news today. The Penguins are pulling their ECHL affiliation away from the Wheeling Nailers. More on that in a bit. Time for Talkin' TV and more. 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
16: FIFA is adding another musician to its all-star lineup for the World Cup final. Post Malone will be headlining the World Cup closing ceremony, which will take place before the final match on Sunday, July 19th. Tom Cruise will also be making a special appearance at the ceremony.
17: Only in New York.
16: Dexter Resurrection is adding another killer actor to its cast. The Last of Us star Gabriel Luna will join the second season of the Dexter sequel as the serial killer, the sleepy-eyed stranger. He joins previously announced guest stars Brian Cox and Dan Stevens.
18: It's got a nice ring to it. Sylvester Stallone.
16: We have our first trailer for I Play Rocky. The new biopic stars Anthony Ippolito as Sylvester Stallone as he writes and fights to star in Rocky. I Play Rocky hits theaters on November 6th. And happy birthday to Will Ferrell, who's 59 today. Michelle Franz in ABC News.
1: All right, we'll take a quick break here for news at the bottom of the hour, then some hockey talk. This is Metro News, the voice of West Virginia.

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5: The Iran conflict escalating. I'm Lisa Lacera, Fox News. Roads and bridges around Bandar Abbas, a key hub to controlling the Strait of Hormuz, targeted by U.S. forces as the U.S. steps up its airstrikes against Iran.
6: For the past 3 days, Iran has not attacked any commercial vessels transiting the Strait of Hormuz, though traffic has slowed. The White House relaunched the air campaign in response to the regime's previous attacks on shipping.
5: Fox's Lucas Tomlinson in Tel Aviv. The White House maintains the U.S. and Iran continue to negotiate an end to the fighting. President Trump said to address the nation in about an hour. Press Secretary Caroline Leavitt says the focus will be on what she says are newly declassified intelligence assessments about vulnerabilities in election systems in 2020.
7: It will shock you if you have an honest eye listening to the president tonight, and everything he is saying will be backed by facts and by evidence that will be provided this evening.
5: Senate Democratic Leader Chuck Schumer on the Senate floor this afternoon called the president weak and flailing and said he has a deeply unpopular agenda.
8: What is his response to his impending reckoning? To pull out every stop to cheat, to undermine the right to vote, rig the midterm elections in his favor, knowing massive losses are otherwise inevitable.
5: Tune in to special coverage of President Trump's address to the nation at 9 p.m. Eastern on FoxNewsRadio.com. At least two people are dead in devastating flooding in South Texas, the same area hit by massive flooding a year ago.
9: Texas Governor Greg Abbott confirmed a man near Comfort, Texas, was swept away in an RV, and a woman near Uvalde was swept away while driving. The Guadalupe River surged to nearly 17 feet.
5: Fox Weather's Brandi Campbell in Kerrville. More rain is expected heading into tomorrow. Governor Abbott says rescuers have saved more than 200 people. 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
12: You just heard Christine reference it. Golf's final major of the season is underway, the 154th Open. We'll talk about it in just a moment. You're listening to Amber and Ian. We're presented to you by Progressive Insurance. But first, a crappy situation in Kansas City. We were just talking about a dude in KC got stuck.